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1: All right, welcome back. We head to the bottom of the first inning here, and Turkey Valley coming to bat. Let's take a look at their batting order. It'll be Jaden Roush leading it off. Then he'll be followed by Jordan Kreener and Logan Busta, the first three batters for the Trojans. As we are getting set to go, let's take a look at the pitching here for Nashua Plainfield. It's Zeke Kalinoff, and looking at his stats, Kalinoff has pitched 5 2/3 innings. He has given up 4 runs, 3 earned runs. He's walked 3 and struck out 7, has a 3.71 ERA in those 3 innings of pitching. So we are set to go here, and it'll be Jaden Roush at the plate here. Glad you're with us on the KVIK. Here's the first pitch, and that's outside for ball one. Roush, a 236 hitter on the season for the Trojans. Here is the pitch, and that's lined to the shortstop. Tough play, picks it up, fires over to first, and they're going to have to tag the runner because the throw was down the baseline towards home, and the first baseman does a nice job. Kalinoff tags him there to get the out, so 6-3 for out number one. That'll bring up Jordan Kreener for the Warriors. So Kreener at the plate here as we have one out, nobody on in the bottom of the first inning for the Turkey Valley Trojans. And, Carr, if you'd just give me a volume check, I would sure appreciate it. Back home running the board, sure appreciate it. Here is Jordan Kreener at the plate. That's a called strike. Great vantage point here. What a nice press box South Winneshiek has here. Here is the 0-1 pitch now. And that breaking ball misses. And Jordan Kreener at the plate, a 4.42 hitter on the season, had 11 runs batted in for the Trojans. Here's the pitch. There's a ground ball, slow one, hit towards the shortstop. Third baseman's going to cut it off, and he makes a great play over there, picks it up, and gets the out. So a nice play by the third baseman, Colby Vance, to get that one. 5-3 for out number two. So two up and two down for the Trojans. Now Logan Busta steps to the plate. 386 hitter on the season, but boy, impressive. 40 runs batted in. That is a pile. There's a pitch inside for ball one. So Busta at the plate here with two outs, nobody on. Bottom of the first inning. There's no score here in Kelmer. Ooh, and that pitch inside too. I tell you, he's quick. Those two would have hit me. I know that. So it's 2-0 is the count here to Busta with two outs, nobody on for the Trojans. The pitch. Good breaking ball swing and couldn't get to it, and it's two balls and a strike as the Huskies went down 1-2-3 in the top of the first. Two outs, nobody on here. Here's a pitch to Busta, and that's inside. Breaking ball, but didn't get there, and the count now 3-1 as Logan Busta tries to get to be the first base runner for the Trojans here tonight. This pitch fouled back, had a good rip at it, and now we're going to go full to 3-2. Just underway, bottom of the first inning. We have no score here on a beautiful night here in Kelmer at Warrior Field. Take a look at the temperature here. And there's a ground ball hit to the shortstop. He's our second baseman, fires over to first, and the Trojans go down on 3 ground balls. That one to the second baseman. And it goes 1-2-3 to both teams. 79 degrees right now here in Kelmer. We'll head to the top of the second inning. No score. We'll take a break and thank these great Turkey Valley sports sponsors.
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1: All right, welcome back, everybody. We are live here from Kalmar, Turkey Valley, taking on the Nashua Plainfield Huskies. The winner of this game will play next Tuesday night, and they will take on the South Winnipeg Warriors. So they are watching this ball game and taking notes, that's for sure. So Turkey Valley and Nashua Plainfield here on this beautiful Saturday night, and we are set to go here. As for the Huskies, they'll bring up Eli Kalinoff. He is their first baseman. So Kalinoff at the plate, bats from the right-hand side. The Huskies went down 1-2-3 in the top of the first. As Busta, ready to go, the right-hander set. Now here comes the first pitch, and jammed him inside, blew the fastball right by him, swing and a miss for strike one. So Kalinoff at the plate here for Nashua Plainfield. Bats in that number four spot. Here's the 0-1 pitch, and that's right down the middle for strike two. Nice fastball there. Logan Busta really shooting that ball well here in the early part of this ball game. 0-2 the count now to Kalinoff. Busta shakes off a pitch or two. Now he's ready to go. Here's the 0-2 pitch, and it's ground ball foul right back to the screen, and the count stays at 0-2. So Kalinoff leads it off, then it'll be Carson Chima, and then Zeke Kalinoff, and yes, that is Eli's brother. So 0-2 pitch on its way now by Busta. Big breaker inside for ball one. One ball, two strikes here. As we said, the winner of this game takes on the South Winnipeg Warriors. Here is the 1-2 pitch. That's outside, and the count even now at two balls and two strikes to the first batter of the top of the second for the Huskies. Here is the 2-2 pitch now by Busta, the big right-hander, ready, set. That's fouled back to the screen. He's fouled a couple of them back, and it stays two balls and two strikes. Mike Winholt, the base umpire, and Bruce Frieden behind the plate here in this ball game. First round, Class 1A baseball action here tonight. Turkey Valley taking on Nashua Plainfield. Here's the 2-2 pitch once again, and that's going out into center field. That's going to drop in. There's a base hit for Kalinoff. Fouled off a couple of them, then got one and hit it into center field for the first hit of the ball game for either team. And now that'll bring up Carson Chima. So Chima at the plate. One on, nobody out here. Top of the second inning for Nashua Plainfield. The Huskies, both the Huskies and the Trojans, have black-topped uniforms there. The Huskies have some stripes going across, so that is a little difference, but otherwise, they look pretty similar. So that first pitch misses for ball one. So runner at first base is Kalinoff. One ball, no strikes to Chima. And here's the pitch. There's a swing and a miss. Nice fastball up high, got him swinging. And it's one ball and one strike here. Wind blowing from left field towards right field, probably only about 5-6 miles an hour, shouldn't be much of a factor. Here's the 1-0 pitch, and that's going to sail high for ball two. Two balls and a strike. Now to Chima as we are underway here. Other action, let's see. We've got Starmont. They are taking on Edgewood Colesburg. That is at Independence. That's just started as well. There's a throw over to first base, and the runner, Kalinoff, is back in time. But that's going on right now. So on this side of the bracket, Turkey Valley and Nashua Plainfield, Starmont and Edgewood Colesburg playing. And then a game that just concluded a little bit ago, Keihai and Clayton Ridge. And Keihai dropped that one 3-0. So Clayton Ridge will take on the winner of Starmont and Edgewood Colesburg. Starmont's record as they finished the regular season was 21-9, and Edgewood Colesburg 3-19. Now Busta's set to go. Here's the 2-1 pitch, and that's fouled back out of play, and the count now even at 2 balls and 2 strikes. So playoff baseball class 1A got a lot of games on the air. We'll talk more about that as we go. I'll have one regular season game on. There's called strike three on a big breaking ball. The third strikeout of the game for Busta. And now this will be Zeke Kalinoff steps to the plate. He is the pitcher for the Huskies. So one on, one out here in the top of the second inning, excuse me. Runner at first base, not a very big lead. Here is the throw. That's going to be fouled off for strike one. So Kalinoff at the plate, ready to go here. He is a sophomore, and his brother, Eli, a senior, at first base is Eli, and now his brother at the plate. Here's the pitch. That's fouled down the first baseline out of play, and it's quickly 0-2. Big shout-out to all the people out in left field as well in center field. Great to have them there. I wonder if Corey Myers out there possibly looking at this game. We'll have to wait and see. Here is the 0-2 pitch now as Busta way up in the count to Kalinoff. Here's the pitch. Ground ball, slow one back to Busta. He's going to have to go to first base to get the out. Throws it over to Alex Hansen. And so that is out number two. And Eli Kalinoff advances on the fielder's choice to second base. So two down now, and Colby Vance will be at the plate. So Vance steps up here. Vance, a junior, steps to the plate. 25 at-bats on the season. He's got 2 runs batted in. He's walked 7 times and struck out 8. So here is the first pitch to Vance, and that's just off the edge. I thought it was close, but he just missed it on the outside edge. 1 ball, no strikes. Now to Colby Vance. So Vance back in there, bats from the right-hand side. Runner at second base is Eli Kalinoff. There's a pitch in there for a strike, and it's 1 ball, 1 strike here in the top of the second inning. No score, but the Huskies have a runner at second in scoring position with 2 outs. Busta on the mound for the Turkey Valley Trojans. So Busta ready. Here is pitch, and now it's inside, 2 balls and a strike as Busta gets ready to go, the right-hander. So Busta set now, and the senior ready to go. Here is his pitch, and it's a ground ball hit towards Langrick at third. Long throw, and he's got it. Nice play there by Langrick, 5-3 for out number three. So no runs, 1 hit. No errors, and 1 runner left on base after 1.5. We still don't have any score. We'll take this break. We'll be right back.
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1: All right, welcome back, everybody. We're set to go to the bottom of the second inning, and it'll be 4, 5, and 6 up for Turkey Valley. First, it'll be Bentley Hulbert, then Cale Langrick, and then Hunter Cruzy. So Hulbert at the plate, a 265 hitter on the season, 19 runs batted in. He is the catcher for the Trojans. So Hulbert steps to the plate. He is just a freshman, so doing a great job for the Trojans here as he is set to go. Nice crowd on hand here. And we are set to go bottom of the second inning. No score in this one. Here's the pitch. There's a high, high fly ball. Pat Wagner heard him call it. It's a can of corn, and it is going to be caught out there by Melvin out in center field. That one was way high up there. And out number one is Bentley Hulbert, and now Cale Langrick steps to the plate. So Langrick steps up here, bats from the right-hand side. He is a junior already, 314 hitter on the season, 18 runs batted in. Here's his first pitch, and that curveball's high for ball one. Thanks again to Alex Smith and all the South Winneshiek Warriors for giving us this spot to broadcast in. Here's a called strike on the inside corner, and Langrick now count is even at one ball and one strike. Bottom of the second inning, one out, nobody on. Here's a pitch to Langrick. Ooh, that one's high. And the count now, two balls and a strike as we are getting set to go here again as the pitcher now is Zeke Kalinoff, and that pitch is inside. Now it's 3-1. Langrick works it to a 3-1 count now. So Turkey Valley trying to get something going here in the bottom of the second. That pitch swing and a miss. Good cut at it, but just sweeping across the outside of the plate. And it's now full count to Cale Langrick here in the bottom of the second inning. Nobody on in and out. And there's a breaking ball too high. And there's the first walk given up of the game. So a walk there. And that puts Langrick at first base, and Hunter Cruzy, the designated hitter, 16 runs batted in on the season. And we are set to go here. So Langrick down at first base, and at the plate now is Hunter Cruzy. He is your designated hitter. He's batting for Jacob Hansen. And so that is where we are at right now. Hansen, the first baseman. There's a ground ball hit to the shortstop. They're going to go to second for one. Over to first. And they turn the double play, and that's going to end the inning. Wow. That double play there, 6-4-3, and they get the double play, and that's going to end the bottom of the second. No runs, no hits, no errors, and nobody left on base. And so we'll go to the third inning. It's still no score in this one. We'll be right back after these messages from our great Turkey Valley sponsors.
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1: All right, welcome back, everybody. Let's look at the other side of this bracket. And tonight, Don Bosco is taking on BCLUW. And then East Marshall takes on Gladbrook Rhinebeck. Wapsie Valley is playing Dunkerton. And North Tama takes on Clarksville. We'll go through records and that after a little bit. But we are starting the top of the third inning in a very quick pace ball game here. And here is the first pitch, and that's inside for ball one, and that's Cole Scharnhorst. So one ball, no strikes. It'll be 8-9-1 if you're keeping track batting order at home. Here is the 1-0 pitch, and there's a ground ball hit foul down the first baseline, and Hansen picks it up, fires it back to Busta, but that's a foul ball. Big shout-out, Mom. Hope you are listening as well here. So, Mom, thank you very much. She's keeping track of the game, always does. Sure appreciate that. Kari, thank you for spinning the dials back at home. Sure appreciate that as well. Here's the one ball, one strike pitch and a swing and a miss by Scharnhorst. And now it's 1-2 here, leadoff batter for the Huskies here in the top of the third. So one base hit in this game and one runner on base for each team. There's a foul back, and it stays one ball and two strikes. First round of Class 1A tournament baseball. This is Class 1A in Substate 4. So we're in Substate 4. Here is the pitch, and that's fouled back to the screen as well, and the count stays at one ball and two strikes. So Turkey Valley 14-4 on the season. Nashua Plainfield 4-15. Starmont taking on Edgewood Colesburg 21-9. Edgewood Colesburg 3-19. Here's the 1-2. Oh man, he just missed there. That was just off the edge, and the count now is even at two balls, two strikes. I'm not saying it wasn't outside, but boy, that's awful close to take as a batter on 1-2. Here's the pitch. There he's got him. Swing and a miss for strike three. That's the fourth strikeout of the ball game now for Logan Busta. He got two in the first and one in the second, and now he's got one here in the third. One down and Andrew Schmidt at the plate. Their second baseman also bats from the right-hand side. Here is the pitch, and there's a good breaking ball in there for strike one. So Busta really doing it on the mound here for the Trojans here. Through the third inning here with one out, here's the 0-1 pitch now to Schmidt. That's just a hair low for ball one, but he's right around that strike zone, and that's really important to stay near the edge. One ball, one strike. Pitch on its way now by Busta, and that's a called strike on the corner. Nice pitch there. And the count now, one ball, two strikes to Schmidt, the number nine batter in their lineup. So nice crowd. Boy, that wind has really died down. Flag hardly moving at all now. Here's the 1-2 pitch, and that's, they're going to say it hit him. It was inside, and it hit him, and he's going to get the base on balls. And so the first hit batsman by Busta, they had one, so he goes down to first base, does Schmidt, and now that'll bring up the leadoff batter in the lineup, and that is Clayton Gerholt. So Gerholt at the plate, he flied out to right field on the second pitch of the ball game. Runner at first base, one out, Turkey Valley out. Defensively, there's a fly ball left center field. That's a ways back. Kreener goes back, makes the grab in the left center field. Nice catch. Ran that one down for out number two. And so the runner, of course, has to go back on the fly ball. Defensively, it's Jordan Kreener out in left, J.D. Cruzy in center, and Hugo Busta is out in right field. In the outfield, we'll get the infield after this pitch. Matthew Malvin at the plate. He struck out looking in the first inning. High infield fly ball. Looks like no, Busta's going to call everybody off and makes the grab for out number three. So for the Huskies, no runs, no hits, no errors, and one runner left on base. That's their second of the game. We'll take this quick break. Again, thanks to these great Turkey Valley sponsors.
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1: All right, thanks again in part to those great Turkey Valley sponsors as we head to the bottom of the third. No score in this ball game yet as we are ready to go tomorrow to the 4th of July. And, boy, a very special one, 250 years for the United States. So hope you're having a great 4th of July weekend, and be safe out there, that's for sure. And for those of you battling floodwaters, please be very, very careful. Boy, that floodwaters can be very dangerous, so hope you are doing all right. We are set to go here in the bottom of the third. It'll be 7, 8, and 9 for the Turkey Valley Trojans. J.D. Cruzy, Alex Hansen, and Hugo Busta, the starting three here of this inning to bat for the Turkey Valley Trojans. Glad you're with us here this tonight on KVIK 104.7. Big shout out to Les as well. Les, thank you for all you do for all of us. Sure appreciate it. So we are set to go here, and J.D. Cruzy steps to the plate. He's got 12 runs batted in on the season. Good on-base percentage as well. Here is the pitch. Ground ball fouled back to the screen for strike one. Had a good rip at it there. So Cruzy, then Hansen and Busta, and that is Hugo Busta. Here is the 0-1 pitch now to Cruzy, and that pitch in there for a strike. Both pitchers really have that breaking ball working here this evening, and they have been very, very successful. Here's the 0-2 pitch, and that's outside for ball one. One ball, two strikes. And looking at that, we had two full counts by the pitcher, Kalinoff, and there's a foul back to the screen, and he stays there with a count of one ball and two strikes. So both pitchers been right in that zone. One ball, two strikes now to the leadoff batter for the Trojans, Cruzy, and there is a swing and a miss, strike three, and down goes Cruzy for the first out of the third inning. Alex Hansen steps to the plate, a 263 hitter on the season. He's got six runs batted in. He bats from that left-hand side as Hansen, a senior for the Trojans. So Hansen at the plate. Here is the first pitch to him, and he fouls that back. Had a good swing at it there for strike one. But you got to be impressed, both of these pitchers. Turkey Valley has one walk in the ball game, and so do the Huskies. So 0-1 is the count now to Alex Hansen, and that's a called strike. So the key for pitching is throwing strikes, and these pitchers are doing it right now. They are really hitting the mark. Here's the 0-2 pitch. There's a ground ball hit towards second base, and it's going to go through. It gets past him, and that's a solid base hit into right center now for Alex Hansen. Great job there, the first hit for Turkey Valley, as the second baseman was going after that, reaching, and it just couldn't get to it, and that's a solid base hit up the middle for Alex Hansen. Now Hugo Busta at the plate. So Busta steps in. That first pitch is outside for ball one. So Busta steps in with a 255 batting average. Six runs batted in as Hansen gets a good leadoff. There's a high fly ball to center field. Melvin gets underneath it, and he makes the grab there. That was a can of corn as well for out number two. And that'll bring up Jaden Roush. He grounded out to the shortstop. A hard hit ball, but picked up nicely there by the shortstop, Gerholt. And so Roush at the plate. He also bats from the left-hand side. So Roush, a junior, takes that first pitch for a called strike. So Roush at the plate here, the leadoff batter in the Turkey Valley lineup. Two outs, now runner at first. That's inside, gets past the catcher, and that's going to allow the base runner, Alex Hansen, to go to second base on the wild pitch or the pass ball. It was kind of close to either one. Thought the catcher might have been able to grab that one. So now Turkey Valley's got a runner in scoring position here with two outs, and their batter is, of course, Jaden Roush. Here is the pitch. And that does not go. And now it's two balls and a strike. So Roush at the plate. Here's the pitch. And that is outside. And now it's 3-1. So three balls and a strike now to Jaden Roush here. Two outs, runner at second base. Here comes the pitch. And that's hit right up the middle for a base hit. It's a slow roller, and it's going to make it through. And they're going to have runners at first and third as they picked it up right over second base, but it was kind of a slow roller past the pitcher, and nobody could get to it in time to even make a throw. So that's an infield base hit. And that will get runners at first and third for the Turkey Valley Trojans here, and they've got something going, their second hit of the inning. There goes a runner to second base. They throw it into left field. They tried to go it to third, and they threw it over the top of the third baseman. That's going to allow Hansen to score, and good running there. It allows Roush with his speed to get all the way to third base. He was stealing, and they threw it there, so he went on that, got down to third. So great job there. One run in for Turkey Valley. They lead it 1-0, and that's an error on the throw by the catcher. And so here comes the pitch, and that is inside and high for ball two. The first pitch was high as well to Jordan Kreener. So Kreener at the plate, two balls, no strikes. Runner at third is Roush. Swing and a miss for strike one. So the Trojans on the board here. They got a run so far this inning by Alex Hansen. They've got a runner at third in Jaden Roush. Ooh, that's going to hit him. Ooh, man, that thing tailing in. That hit him pretty hard there, too. So Kreener gets hit by the pitch, and he's going to go to first base. So they've got runners at the corners here now with two outs. And so we'll see what happens here. Is Kreener going to start up at first base, head to second with two outs? Logan Busta at the plate, big hitter there with 40 runs batted in. There goes the runner, and that's a called strike on Busta. Down to second goes Kreener. So runners at second and third for Turkey Valley here with two outs. Got to run in, trying to get two more ducks on the pond. That pitch is high. And the count now is even at one ball and one strike. So Logan Busta leads the teams and runs batted in. Could use a couple more right here. He's got 40 on the season. Let's make it 42. So here is the pitch, and that's high. And it's now 2-1 as Kalinoff throwing that breaking ball quite a bit here in this inning. He is a sophomore. So now here is the 2-1 pitch. And that's lined in the left field. That's going back a ways. That's going to be off the wall. And it's going to be two runs coming in and a double for Logan Busta. Man, did he hit the leather off of that one. And he's got a stand-up double to RBI. And all of a sudden, Turkey Valley is on the board with three runs here in the third inning. And now we're going to have a courtesy runner for Busta, and let's make sure I see the number there. Number 29 coming in to run, and that is Isaiah Wheeler. Wheeler, a junior for the Trojan, comes in to run for Busta. Now there's going to be a timeout as the head coach, Michael Stille, for Nashua Plainfield, wants to discuss things. While he does that, we'll take a break. Thanks to these great Trojan sponsors.
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1: All right, welcome back. Hey, Taylor Bukite, thank you very much for listening as you're working there. Boy, got that girls softball team ready to go for the tournaments as well. Next batter up now is Bentley Hulbert for the Trojans, and he takes that first pitch in there for a strike. So runner at second base is Logan Busta. Boy, had the big double down the left field line and to the fence. That scored two runs. And it's now 3-0. Turkey Valley leads it. Here's the pitch. Big breaking ball. That's a called strike. And boy, I got to give him credit. He's come back there and throws that big breaker in there. And it's hard to look at there as he just really breaks it off. Here's the 1-2 pitch now to Hulbert. And that's just off the mark. And the count goes even at two balls and two strikes. As we are ready to go to the 4th of July, and thank you very much. As I said, Taylor, thank you for what you do for South Winneshiek as well. That one's fouled off for the count to remain. Two balls, two strikes, two outs here in the bottom of the third. Turkey Valley has three runs in on two hits in this inning. There goes Busta down to third base, and they don't even throw down there. They didn't see him. And he goes down to third base. The count now is full at 3-2. So Busta at third base gets the stolen base there. Here's the 3-2 pitch. Breaking ball called strike three. And that was a big breaker for out number three. And that's the second strikeout of the game for Kalinoff. But Turkey Valley comes up with three runs in the bottom of the third inning, three runs on two hits and one runner left on base. So we head to the fourth inning. 3-0 is our score. We'll be right back.
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1: All right, thanks again to all those great sports sponsors. And I tell you what, I've got a special guest here that knows a little bit about baseball, and I might say that facetiously, knows a whole lot. Alex Smith, head coach for the South Winnipeg Warriors, and, of course, athletic director. You got the field all ready to go. Let's talk about that. That had to be a little bit of a challenge
3: today. Yeah, a bit of a project here this morning, coming off the rain and getting everything prepped. But thanks to assistant coach Justin Iser and him and I got it prepped here this afternoon, mowed up, and took care of the plate and the mound, and playing great here today. It's nice to get actually a little rain. It softens up the infield some, so I think hopefully field conditions are great for both teams, and that won't come into play as far as an unfortunate bounce or anything like that. It's going to be a good baseball game, and it has been so far.
1: All right, this is Ethan Franzen going to lead it off for the Huskies, fouls it back towards us, and so preparation, it takes a lot of time, and I know you don't want to say much, but it takes hours to get a field ready, especially after rain like this.
3: No doubt. It's just part of the sport as far as prepping it and dragging it and chalking it and getting the foul lines and everything prepped out. But I also kind of find some peace within it, too. It's kind of fun just to come over, walk across the street from where I live,
1: hey,
3: and get on the dragger.
1: Hey, that's nice, isn't it? That's nice. You're just right across the street. Pitch was low for 1-1. Here's the 1-1 pitch by Busta, and that's going to sail high. Of course, you're interested in this game. You will play the winner of this, so you're making a lot of notes. I know that, and I'll tell you, both teams playing pretty well here.
3: They are. Obviously, we've seen the Busta kid pitch. We haven't seen him this year, and he's a tremendous strike thrower. He throws his breaking ball. He just threw it right there for a strike.
1: Yes.
3: He throws it whenever he wants. He's got great command of the fastball as well, and he's certainly going to make the Huskies earn any bases. And I think what have they had? Maybe one or two base runners thus far. So
1: yes, just two, yep.
3: It's going to be hard for them to string hits together with the command that he's got of that pitch.
1: 2-2 pitch. He's got him swinging for out number three. They have to throw it down to first. But, yes, he's a big, strong lad, too, isn't he?
3: He is. Obviously, he's been a great athlete for Turkey Valley for a number of years as a senior, and I'm sure they're going to probably try to keep him under that 90-pitch mark here on Friday to keep him available if they do win this game to see us on Tuesday. And all guys will be excited. They obviously, we know each other really well, and it's a friendly rivalry.
1: It's a great rivalry. Yeah, you're right. In every sport.
3: No doubt about it. And obviously it's still early in the game with 3-0, and the Huskies have been pesky enough. That Kalinoff kid's been good on the mound with a really good curveball, and unfortunately obviously the throw and error allowed for that first run. But they're not going to give up by any means. They seem to be a team that's going to compete and make this game come down to the wire.
1: And then Busta drilled that one out to left field. Here's the batter, and that's fouled off for strike one. That's Eli Kalinoff. And, boy, I tell you, he hit that a ton, didn't he?
3: He did. Obviously, what did you say, has 40 RBIs, I think, of the season.
1: 40.
3: He's a gamer, and take notes. Don't make a mistake down the middle because he'll punish you. And I kind of knew that before I saw the swing, but he reaffirmed that we're not gonna give in to him there. So
1: that pitch outside for ball one. One ball, one strike, and I say this every year, but it's hard to believe the regular season is over, isn't it, Coach?
3: No question about it. Obviously, it's been several years now, but when the postseason got bumped up a week, you get to that 4th of July, and here you are into playoff baseball after only playing, I think we had about a 5-week regular season, and it's like, here we go. You catch your breath, and for us, obviously, having a bye in the first round, we've never had this, so we're sitting idle, not playing a game, and that's good or bad because we're not getting a chance to play under the lights here this evening and get a chance to get some live action in, but we had a busy week Monday, Tuesday, and Wednesday, so we played plenty of baseball, and our guys are enjoying a couple days off here. So,
1: ooh, just barely got him. He struck him out, but they had to throw it down to first base, and took a little time, did the catcher Hulbert, but boy, he got him by an eyelash.
3: He did. That was a close play, and as a catcher, if you're not sure, you just want to throw it to first and make sure you get the out, because you don't want to talk to the umpire too long about that and realize that he needed to throw it. That was bang, bang at first
1: exactly,
3: base.
1: Exactly, because I think that's what he did. He looked back at the umpire, and all of a sudden, oh, hey, I got to throw it. That's going to bring up Carson Chima. And I'll tell you what, they have played really well here. I think the Huskies, for really only winning, what is it, five, six games, they're playing pretty well here.
3: They do, and they play good competition. They're playing a good league, and obviously they've been testing. I think they've got some kids maybe coming back off some injuries here too, and we played them last year. They got good athletes. They're doing football and basketball, so like I said, they're showing up here and being very competitive, but they got to get ready to go in the batter's box because Busta's wasting no time when he gets up on the mound, and that was a quick inning there for sure.
1: Struck out all three batters. Wow, how about that? His seventh strikeout of the game, so we go to the bottom of the fourth inning. It's 3-0. We'll take this quick break. We'll be right back.
0: Turkey Valley Sports, brought to you in part by Koshatka Farm Equipment in Protovin, Farmers Mill, The Police Sports Bar and Grill, Potash Farm Supply, Arts Milling, Bank Iowa Lawler, Lynch Livestock, Cash Lumber, Insurance Associates of Lawler, Marv Smith, Solar and Electric, and the Alpha Tap.
1: All right, welcome back. Randy Iverson and Coach Alex Smith here. And I tell you what, you know a lot about baseball and your regular season. You finish up, let's see, 22-4, and you didn't shy away from playing some really good baseball teams.
3: In terms of the win-loss column, we sputtered a little bit down the stretch, but like you said, we played some really good competition, and even though we came out on the losing side against like a Waverly Shell Rock and the Marquette Catholic game that we played on Wednesday up in La Crosse, to me that's better than a practice because we were facing some really good arms.

0: can't really simulate that in practice.
1: No, you sure can.
0: I know I can't when I'm pitching to him in BP, as my daughter told me after our first loss. So, yeah.
2: All right, Cal Langrick is going to lead it off. It'll be Langrick, Hunter Kruse, and J.D. Kruse, the first three batters scheduled for the Trojans. We're in the bottom of the fourth inning already. There's a swing and a miss. But both pitchers have really had that breaking ball working, Alex.
0: They do. They're cross-pitching. Obviously, as a hitter, you want to try to have a plan of what you're going to see, and they're surprising some hitters here with the stuff. And yeah, Kalinoff's breaking ball is really good. It's tight. It breaks downward, and he throws it pretty firm. So when he gets it across, obviously, I don't know if Turkey's hit that pitch yet so far. But
2: it's been tough, yeah.
0: If he makes the mistake like we did with Busta on the fastball, that's obviously been the punishing blow that he's delivered so far.
2: 1-1 pitch is outside, 4-2 Turkey Valley, 3 runs in the third. They lead it 3-0 here in what's turned out to be a beautiful night here in South Winnipeg at Warrior Field.
0: No question. Obviously, there were some chances of rain that were potentially in the forecast this evening. I'm glad that obviously cooperated for us after we got the rain overnight. And it is a beautiful night for baseball. And as the pace of play is going on here, I maybe made a mistake and turned the lights on too early. We might not even need them this evening. We're already in the fourth inning and we're 43 minutes in. It's been a fast-paced baseball game with the pitchers working quick.
2: Here's the 2-2 pitch, and Langrick fouls that one back to the screen. The count stays 2-2. So for Turkey Valley, they've got 3 runs on 2 hits, and they have left just 2 runners on base here. And so we are going. Here's the 2-2 pitch to Langrick, and he got him there. And that's going to be out number one here as, boy, they're just both pitchers, I think, are really doing well.
0: Yeah, I mean, I think both guys are probably somewhere in the upper 70s, low 80s, and when they elevate a fastball like Kalinoff did there, you're not going to be able to hit that pitch. You got to try to lay off it, but that's easier said than done, like I said, when he's throwing the breaking ball for a strike as well.
2: Hunter Kruse up, the designated hitter for the Trojan. There's that big breaker in there as well. Bruce Frieden behind the plate, and I told you earlier, I tell you, he really does a nice job behind the plate.
0: He does. He handles himself well. He's got a consistent ball strike zone. He's very confident in what he's calling, and so he commands the game, and he's done a great job umpiring all year. We've had him several times and really just respect how he handles the game.
2: Swing and a miss there by Kruse, and now he's down in the count 0-2 with one out, nobody on for the Trojans. There's that big breaker again, and, boy, I don't know, that was a great pitch.
0: Well, they always say in baseball, how do you hit a good curveball, Randy? Do you know the answer to that?
2: Well, not with your, I don't know.
0: The answer,
2: I couldn't anymore.
0: The answer is you don't. You try not to get to that pitch, because you see that pitch, I don't know if anybody hits that. That is a nasty breaking ball, and like I said, you try to hope that he hang one, or you try to get him on his fastball, because that is a very, very good breaking ball, and he comes right back with it and gets it for another strike.
2: Fourth strikeout of the game now for Kalinoff, and he's got 2 strikeouts in this inning, throws another strike now to J.D. Kruse. 0-1 is the count with 2 outs, nobody on. That one just slides a little high, I don't know if that's a fastball, screwball. What would you call that?
0: Yeah, I think it's a fastball. His fastball tends to kind of run into the righties a little bit. When he messes it up, it's going kind of high and tight. And I don't think he's doing it intentionally, but obviously when he mixes a breaking ball down away and then goes high and tight, he's changing the eyesight of the batter, which makes him pretty tough to pick up.
2: 2 balls and a strike as that pitch misses high. It's 2-1 now to J.D. Kruse. Here's his pitch, swing and a miss, but then he comes down. If you can keep that low in the zone, boy, that's tough to hit.
0: Yep, I said, very, very impressive there, and you try to get him. He's getting him to swing at his pitcher's pitches right now, and that makes him difficult. Like I said, he's made the one mistake, and that's obviously why Turkey Valley's got a decent-sized lead right now, but he's still coming out and competing.
2: Fly ball right field. That might be trouble, and it is. It's going to get past the right fielder. Kruse's going to round first, head to second base. I'm going to give him a stand-up double. It was close, but he couldn't get his glove completely on that
0: one.
2: Yeah,
0: anytime off of a right-handed batter down the right field line, that ball's going to slice a little bit. And he was shaded a little bit to right center and just out of his reach. He thought I'd beat on him. The other thing in our field, as you know, it's a little tough this time of night to see his right fielder. So maybe picking up off the bat with the sun in his eyes,
2: yes,
0: potentially factored in a little bit too.
2: Alex Hansen at the plate now. Turkey Valley threatening with 2 outs here. Runner at second base. Here's the pitch. And there's that breaker in there. And, boy, a lot of times that curve is all over the place, but these guys have been putting it in the strike zone.
0: Their command's been impressive, and they've obviously both been throwing first-pitch breaking balls for strikes. If you can band 2 pitches, you can get guys out.
2: There's a strike in the upper part of the zone, the fastball, and quickly now Alex Hansen behind in the count, 0-2. J.D. Kruse at second base had a 2-out double to right field, and now here's the 0-2 pitch to Hansen, and he's going to ground that out right in front of the plate. Oh, they're going to call a foul ball, and I think that's a great call.
0: Yeah, grabbed his foot there, it looked like a little bit.
2: Yep. I'll tell you, we were talking the other night. Last year, there was a big emphasis on getting out of the way if the ball's inside. I haven't seen that as much this year.

0: No, not at all. I think, yeah, I've seen a lot of hitters, I think, like to be on the plate. And as a pitcher, that can be a little bit intimidating at times as far as trying to throw inside. And, you know, you don't see that called near as much anymore.
1: Oh, there's called strike three. Hansen goes down on the strikeout. So Turkey Valley, no runs on one hit and a runner left on base. We head to the top of the fifth. Our score is still Turkey Valley leads it 3-0. We'll be right back.
2: Turkey Valley Sports, brought to you in part by Green Lawn Lawn Care, Citizen Savings Banks of Fort Atkinson, Spillville, and Protovin, Dietzenbach Financial of Kelmer, K Company Ag, your pioneer dealer, Community Insurance of Iowa of Aushin, Hawkeye Telephone Company, Farmers Mill, Pelotrix Locker, and Nancy Franzen, Farm Bureau Financial Services.
1: All right, thanks again to all those great Turkey Valley sponsors. And I tell you, you have such great ones for the South Winnipeg Warriors. And I tell you, every time I come over here, I got to give them a plug. Smoky Dough Pizza, that is as good as it gets, I think, in around this area.
0: No doubt about it. Great food, a lot of selection there. I know we'll sometimes hit on Sunday nights. We call it Sunday Night Swings and Sunday Night Wings. So we'll go there for wings after we take our swings. And
1: there you
0: great,
1: go.
0: Great people to work with. Yeah, we love our, obviously, our local businesses here and definitely want to patronize and take advantage of their good food.
1: Trace and Debbie do a great job. Smoky Dough, if you haven't been there on Main Street in Kelmer, it's a great place. We head to the top of the fifth inning, 3-0 score, and for the Huskies, it'll be 6-7-8 to lead it off here. And I'll tell you, both pitchers have been great. Logan Busta has just shut the door on him there. They get a piece of it and foul it back for strike one. And with the pitching rules now, you need so many more pitchers than you used to, don't you, Alex?
0: No question about it, actually. And you need more pitchers, and it changes a little bit of how you want to pitch. You don't want to mess around. Like Logan's right now, he's getting strike one, and you don't want to nibble on the corners too much and get yourself in 2-2-3-2 counts.
1: Sure.
0: Especially if you're facing sometimes the bottom of an order of a lineup. You want to go kind of right at him, and it's nice to get those three-pitch outs sometimes if you're a strikeout pitcher and just kind of stay out of it. He's 0-2, and I'm thinking he's going to stay right around the zone here again.
1: Kalinoff in there. He's going to line one right to the first baseman. Nice play there by Alex Hansen. Hard shot. One bouncer picks it up there and makes the unassisted play. That was a nice play.
0: It was, yeah. And like I said, he got him out on three pitches, and the kid did a nice job putting the bat on the ball there, and Alex made a nice play. I said, as a pitcher, if you're trying to stay under a pitch count, which for Logan tonight would be 90 pitches to be eligible to pitch on Tuesday, you kind of want to be in that 12 to 15 pitches per inning, and I'm sure he's kind of hovering around that right now with how I'm kind of calculating it.
1: Colby Vance steps up. He's the third baseman. He grounded out to Langrick, the third baseman, pops that one foul. And so a lot of pitchers and keeping that pitch count really makes a strategy, especially when you're playing 6 to 8 games a week, doesn't it?
0: No question about it. And it's like, as you're Nashua right now, you might think about, let's take some pitches and make him work. But when he's throwing so many strikes, you don't necessarily want to give those strikes away, and you want to go up there, get your swing. So it's such a balance act sometimes as far as how you want to attack a pitcher as a hitter. And right now, like, so the Logan's throwing, I don't think you want to go up there and take a couple strikes because he's going to come right back at you.
1: Gets back at it. Here's the 0-2 pitch. Breaking ball. Boy, you could see that a mile away. Called strike three. Eighth strikeout of the game for Busta. And just so people know, somebody is designated to be count the pitches for each team, right?
0: Exactly. You want to stay on top of that as a coach. You want to know, obviously, keep track of your own pitchers, but you want to keep track of the opposing pitchers, because if they get close to the number you're projecting that they need to come out at, you're going to take some strikes then and try to get and face the bullpen. And obviously, as a coach, you'll know who they have available. And if you can get sometimes a starter out of a game, sometimes that next option coming in might be a notch down from what you've been seeing. So there's a strategic part of that. But I said, the way Logan's throwing right now, I don't know who's more excited about the Festina fireworks, Logan or myself, to get out of this field and get to Festina to watch the fireworks this evening, because he is working quick and efficient.
1: Hey, you bet. All right. I don't know if they've got Mike Reich's famous chicken down there as well, but boy, one ball, one strike now to Cole Scharnhorst. He struck out in the third inning in his only other at-bat, but you're right, Logan Busta, he is just in control here for the Turkey Valley Trojans, doing a great job, and defensively they've done a great job by their infield and outfield. There's a called strike there, too, and he is just rearing back and throwing BBs.
0: It is. I mean, as Nashua, maybe they want to step out of the box a little bit or slow him down, because he is right up back up on the mound, and that pitch is coming on you.
1: I like that.
0: In a hurry. And that's what we try to promote on our pitching staff as well. And
1: swing and a miss for strike three.
0: Yeah, it's hard to talk, Randy, with you because it's going so quick.
1: It certainly is. That's the end of the top of the fifth. No runs on no hits and nobody left on base. We go to the bottom of the fifth in a really quick paced game. We'll take this break. We'll be right back. Thanks again to these Turkey Valley Trojan sponsors.
2: Turkey Valley Sports, brought to you in part by Koshatka Farm Equipment in Protovin, Farmer's Mill, The Place Sports Bar and Grill, Potash Farm Supply, Arts Milling, Bank Iowa Lawler, Lynch Livestock, Cash Lumber, Insurance Associates of Lawler, Marv Smith, Solar and Electric, and the Alpha Tap.
1: All right, welcome back, everybody. We are live here from Warrior Field in Kelmer, Iowa. And I'm old enough, Alex, I played when the diamond was over on that other side.
0: And I can remember it as a young kid. I think they maybe flipped the field. I actually was one of the first, and when I played for North Winneshiek, we came over and one of the first to play when they moved this direction. They actually played a year of baseball down in Spillville as they adjusted and made the new field here. But, yeah, faced the other direction, and obviously it's been a nice change. We added the lights. I believe that lights came in maybe at 2007 or 8, and we love this field. It, like I said, we draw a lot of fans, and it's a great setting to watch a Bill game at.
1: Well, I'm an old timer, so that's why I remember that. But we played high school baseball, town team baseball on that end, and it was just a lot of fun. What a lot of good baseball players through the years coming through this Northeast Iowa.
0: No question. The town team still exists. You'll see the Fort Atkinson Mallards taking on the Kelmer Cats. That'll be at noon tomorrow in Spillville. So if you're looking to see a baseball game and see some old timers still playing,
1: they will tee it
0: up in Spillville tomorrow at noon. I always get asked to play for both teams, so I have to decline because I'd have a hard time picking which one to play for.
1: First batter up is Hugo Bustos, fouls one back to the screen for strike one. This pitch outside for ball one, but both pitchers are doing a great job as Zeke Kalinoff for the Huskies has pitched very well. It's only given up on my scorecard three hits and three runs in this ball game. Here is the next pitch to Busta, swing and a miss for strike two. But it really helps when you're around that zone, doesn't it?
0: No question. You're going to get more swings and misses there because hitters are coming up trying to attack the ball because they know you're throwing strikes, and then you can sneak in sometimes a breaking ball off the plate and get them to chase because they're expecting so many strikes to come at them. There's the comebacker to them, easy play.
1: Right back to the pitcher, throws it over to first for out number one. 1-3 for out number one, but you said it. And then I think for an umpire, too, when you're around that plate, they're going to give you that edge, too, aren't they?
0: No question about it. If you are a strike thrower, they're going to give you some calls as it moves along. The catcher can maybe move a little bit more off the plate or in on the plate. And umpires certainly are going to reward the guys that are throwing the ball to the glove versus throwing the ball to the backstop.
1: There's a breaking ball. That's in there for strike one. And Jaden Roush at the plate. He grounded out, and then he singled and scored in the third for the Trojans.
0: Yeah, he's a pesky type of hitter. Lefty there in the leadoff spot. And I thought that first swing he took was great to lead off the game for the Trojans.
1: Ooh, hit him.
0: First. And there it got him. Like I said, you crowd the inside of the plate a little bit, and if you miss, sometimes that grabs his arm there, and he'll get first base.
1: Second hit batsman given up by Nashua Plainfield. So the Trojans have a runner at first base, one out, Jordan Kreener at the plate. He got hit by a pitch in the third and then later scored for Turkey Valley. So Turkey Valley threatening again here in the fifth. They lead it 3-0. Oh, there's a balk right there. And I've seen a lot of balks this year.
0: Yeah, he got anxious and ahead of himself there. He likes to work quick, and sometimes when you're working quick, you forget the guy.
1: Is it not coming to a stop?
0: Not coming to the stop there. And Mike Wendell on the bases made that call right away and looked like the right call to make.
1: There's a strike on the outside edge to Jordan Kreener. Kreener for the Turkey Valley Trojans, a junior. Here is the 0-1 pitch now. And he's going to ground that one foul down the third baseline there. And that'll be 0-2. But both pitchers have really been on top of most of the pitch counts here at the batters.
0: They have. Obviously, like I said, working quick, throwing lots of strikes, makes for a quick game. It keeps the defense ready to go. So.
1: And
0: give credit to the catchers, too. We have hardly seen maybe one ball to the backstop, I think.
1: And that makes a difference. And I'll tell you, when you're blessed with a good defensive catcher, that makes everything better.
0: No,
1: I would
0: say a great catcher can make a good pitching staff great. And if I had to choose between having a great catcher or a great pitcher, I'm choosing the catcher because they can be back there every game and the pitcher's only going to be back there every few.
1: And that makes sense. I haven't thought of it that way. Here's the one ball, two strike pitch now to Jordan Kreener. And he fouls that one, gets just a piece of it, and stays alive at 1-2. I don't know if Roush was stealing or just breaking on the swing there. But one out here, bottom of the fifth inning, Turkey Valley leads 3-0. The winner of this game plays Tuesday night against South Winneshiek right back here at Warrior Field. That pitch is low for ball two. Two balls, two strikes. And I was going to say, too, as we go, you've got a great mix of seniors and younger players playing, some ninth graders. That's a great mix to have. Here's a slow ground ball. Could be trouble. Shortstop going after it. He's not going to get him there. He's safe on the infield base hit there by Kreener. Boy, he hustled down the line.
0: Yeah, hit it in no man's land. If you hustle down the line, and one of the things, obviously, with all the rain that we had, it's a pretty soft infield, so that ball did not move very fast. Through shortstop, tried to make a nice play, and it was close, but I don't think many shortstops are going to be able to make that play with as far in as he had to run there on the grass.
1: So runners at first and third, and now batting is Logan Busta, who just drilled one down the left field line there for a stand-up double, his last at bat.
0: And no hesitation there. You obviously take second base. They've done that a couple times. And obviously it's tricky as Nashville. You don't want to give up another run, so throwing through can be a little bit dangerous. So.
1: And the catcher threw one over the third baseman's head into left field earlier in the game for the first run of the game.
0: And if you got a strikeout pitcher like Kalinoff has been, sometimes you just take your chances and you hope that he can maybe grab a strikeout. It'll be interesting to see here, obviously, similar matchup. Busta again hitting with runners at second and third, and will they give him much to hit, or they could potentially with the base open, or they pitch him tough?
1: I wouldn't give him much. Here's the pitch. That's outside. What he has done in this ball game, I think you've got a base open, then you've got a force out at any base. I think I might take that option.
0: Yeah, I'm a big fan of the intentional walk, especially if you have a strike thrower on the mound, just to get the short outs available and get to a different hitter and not face the best hitter sometimes.
1: Exactly. So that pitch now is low, and now it's 3-0 to Logan Busta. Grounded out in the first, then doubled and got two runs batted in the third. Here's the 3-0 pitch. I certainly wouldn't give him. Ooh, he gave him something to swing at. He took a big rip at it.
0: He did, the 3-0 green light. He got just enough on the outside corner that I think Logan cheated a swing a little bit to try to pull one.
1: He must have missed it by a hair, but I'll tell you, he took a good rip at it. Here's the 3-1 pitch, and you know he'll be swinging now. There's a great breaking ball. Just frozen.
0: Yeah, this is a fun matchup to watch, obviously. 3-0 count. Sometimes maybe you say, let's just put him on, but he challenged him a little bit with the fastball, came back with the breaking ball, and now it's kind of a guessing game of what he's going to come with here next.
1: Here's the 3-2 pitch, and that's outside ball four. They're going to walk him, and I don't think that's a bad choice, but boy, they gave him a pitch to hit. That is the second walk given up in the game, go along with two hit batsmen. Bases loaded here now for the Trojans, and Bentley Hulbert at the plate. He's the catcher for Turkey Valley. So, boy, a big opportunity here for the Trojans. That pitch is low. Nice stop by the catcher there. That could have been a run.
0: Like I said, the catchers have done a great job. That was kind of a pitch in the dirt, and he looked very calm and handled himself well behind the dish to keep it in front.
1: Here's a 1-0 pitch, and that's outside. Same thing. Stops that one. But now a walk would be a run. It's 2-0 now to Hulbert.
0: So this is a big pitch here on 2-0. You really want to get that strike. Otherwise, you put yourself in a predicament going to 3-0 and having to come back and get one across the plate.
1: You're exactly right. Here's the 2-0 pitch. And that's inside. A little chin music there. And now it's 3-0. And, boy, yeah, as a pitcher, you've got to come down the middle of the plate, don't you?
0: So you got to find your calm. You got to reset and find one to throw one down the middle of the plate. And he did just
1: that.
0: He did a nice job.
1: Yep, right down the middle, right down Main Street here in Kelmer for a 3-1 count. Bentley Hulbert at the plate. He's got 19 runs batted in on the season. Busta leads the team with 42 now. There's a base hit up into center field. That's going to score one easy. They're going to hold him up at third base, and it's now 4-0 as Roush comes in to score, and key clutch hitting there by the Trojans.
0: Yeah, and they got to the breaking ball. He threw the 3-1 breaking ball. It wasn't a bad pitch. It was down the middle, a little bit at the knees, but definitely a decent pitch, and he stayed right up the middle like any good hitter should do on a low curveball, and he hit it right back through the middle and singled in the run there.
1: All right, and it is now 4-0. Turkey Valley leads it here in the bottom of the fifth inning. It's been a good game, as we said, a quick game. That's the fifth hit. I have it for the Trojans in this ball game. So four runs on four hits. Bases still loaded. That pitch out. Ooh, it's just on the corner. Okay, I thought maybe it was late, and he called a strike on the outside edge to Cale Langrick.
0: You know, Nashville's got the corners in. Obviously, they can't afford to give up in many more here, and they're going to try to prevent the big inning. And that one missed outside, but it looks like the corners, if they get a ground ball, are going to throw it home, and the middle infield's going to take their chance if they can get a ground ball. They're trying to turn it through the middle.
1: Bases loaded. Big opportunity here for Turkey Valley with one out. Langrick, ooh, that's inside. And the count 2-1. And, you know, sometimes the wheels just start to fall off, too, and there's not much you can do about it sometimes.
0: Yep, you get these kind of bases loaded situations, and like I said, the pitches become more difficult, and you start thinking a little bit on the mound. You got to try to still throw competitive pitches to work your way out. But these are jams. I always call these are anxiety type of pitches that you're making now. They're not a lot different than nobody on or two outs and a runner at first. This is a high moment, and we got another balk.
1: Another balk, and the run's going to score. Langrick had the count 2-2, and now Coach Stille going to go out there. But that's going to bring Kreener in. It's now 5-0. Turkey Valley leads it here. And I've seen a lot of boxes here. And Alex, what do you attribute to that to? Just not getting set? Do they move? What is the main thing?
0: I think at times you got pitchers with high motors that are just a little bit anxious. They want to get back at the hitter, and they start moving too quickly. And sometimes that can lead to them making some mistakes without kind of slowing down. And you want to work quick. I promote to our pitchers, we want to work quick. It keeps your defense more engaged and active. But sometimes you got to step off the mound, reset, and kind of get back in the moment versus getting the motor spinning a little bit too much. But Kalinoff comes out of the game there. He threw a great game, and obviously
1: he's gotten
0: a tough spot there in this inning to give up the couple runs, and obviously they'll go to a reliever here to hopefully keep the Turkey Valley offense a little bit checked to give themselves. They're down to six outs left to swing, so they obviously can't afford to give up much more.
1: Colby Vance, who played at third base, is going to come in to pitch. So Vance comes in to throw here, and we'll make that change. So Vance in here with one out in the bottom of the fifth, 5-0. All of a sudden, we had a great game through two, no score. Then Turkey Valley gets three in the bottom of the third. They've got two already here in the bottom of the fifth with one out. And Vance, as we said, on the mound. Let's see what we have for Vance's stats. He's pitched 16 innings. He's given up 9 hits, 19 runs, only 8 of those earned. He's walked 16 and struck out 22 and has a 3.5 earned run average. He is a right-hander, and so Vance on the mound. He is a junior, and did you guys play Nashville Plainfield
0: this
1: year? We
0: did not. We played him last year in the postseason, and a lot of these kids are still back in the lineup for him. But looks like he offers a good breaking ball through a changeup there. I think if he's around the zone, you can see why he has good strikeout numbers. But I think you mentioned walks maybe have been an issue for him.
1: Yes, it looked like it.
0: Looks like pretty good command in his 8 warm-up pitches. So if he can come in and throw strikes, I think he's going to find some success with the stuff that he was offering there in his warm-ups.
1: All right, so we reset again. Cale Langrick at the plate, 2 balls and 2 strikes after the balk call. We have runners at second and third now. Langrick in the 2-2 pitch. Here it comes, and that's outside for ball 3. And you've been in these and also in both sides of this. Boy, you just don't want that big inning if you're on the defensive side, and if you're offensive side, you're hoping you just keep it going.
0: You always talk about getting the knockout blow, and they got a chance to do that. And obviously, Nashville's got to put the infield in. They don't want to give up another run, so that's the risk that you take. And he obviously got the big strikeout there with the inherited count that he had coming in and got his way to the second out. So now the infield can go back where they're comfortable and try to work his way out of the inning here.
1: So Langrick called out on strikes, and now Hunter Cruzy steps to the plate. Still 2 on, 2 outs, 2 runs in for the Trojans so far. Here's the pitch. And that's high for ball 1. But great night, and you've still got a pretty good crowd. Boy, you pack them in on that left field, center field when you guys play, and down the line, you've got a ton of people there.
0: We do. We obviously got the reserve seating out in left field, which is fun that people have their parking spots assigned to them, and I see some of those people are here watching the game.
1: Is Corey Meyer out there?
0: Corey's here. The T-Scutters are here. My wife is not. I think she's got the kids in Festina, but her parking spot is vacated right now.
1: She's getting a good spot for the fireworks.
0: Exactly. So, yeah, I'll be heading down to there to join the family. It'll be a good crowd there. That's fireworks tomorrow night in Spillville. So
1: yes.
0: Kind of a fun thing for us, obviously, with the 4 communities. They all have town celebrations, so you got the Festina parade tomorrow, and then a lot of people will head to Spillville for their festivities. And Austin will have their fest and coming up here in August. So lots going on.
1: Here's the 2-1 pitch. Ground ball, slow one to the third baseman. Fires over to first just in time. Sorry to interrupt there to get the out.
0: Nice play. Obviously, it was a slow roller. He picked it up with his bare hand and threw it across with confidence to get out of the inning. And for the most part, minimized the damage. They just ended up giving him 2 runs, and it could have been a much bigger inning than that.
1: 2 runs on 2 hits, and they left two on base. And so we go to the top of the sixth. 5-0 is our score. Turkey Valley leads it. The winner of this will take on the South Winnipeg Warriors Tuesday night. And, of course, we'll have that ball game on the air for you as well. We'll take this quick break. Be right back.
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1: All right, welcome back. We've got Alex Smith here, head coach for the South Winnipeg Warriors. And, Alex, you can't do it alone. You do a great job, but you've got great assistants, too. Let's talk about them for a minute.
0: Yeah, obviously Coach Eiser's here with me. He's been with me for a number of years. Does a great job with our fields and our scouting reports and works with our pitchers. And, yeah, we got a number of coaches on our staff, and that helps me to give them some breaks when I feel like they could use some time off. A couple headed out for the 4th of July weekend or rejoin us at practice on Sunday night. So, yeah, Coach Moonen, Coach Ethan Luzum is a former player of mine. Carter Wentel, obviously our head football coach, former player of mine. And then we picked up a real fun one. It's nice to get some younger guys, Ryan True. Truman's a starting center fielder for Luther, and he's been helping us out this summer, having a great time, great with the younger kids, too. He's helped us out with our youth program. He's from San Diego and asked about coming down and helping out and sticking around this summer, and he's having a lot of fun working our players as well.
1: Andrew Schmidt at the plate, one ball and one strike, now fouls that one back. As I'll tell you, can't say enough about Logan Busta. He has just given up one hit in this ball game. He's got 9 strikeouts through 5. He has pitched a gem so far. Here's the 1-1 pitch. Oh, that's going to go into right field. And, boy, nice job there right to Hugo Busta for out number one. And I thought maybe that might drop, but it kept rising.
0: Good swing, good approach, outside pitch, hit it the other way, but you couldn't have hit it more right at him. I don't think he took more than a step, and the ball landed in his glove. And looks to me, that's got to be the approach you take against Logan. He's going to work you on the outer half of the plate, and if you try to pull him, you're going to probably hit a lot of ground balls to the left side or pop-ups to the opposite side, and then he gets his breaking ball going, you're going to swing and miss. So, yeah, we're going to have to be ready and prepared for what he's offering, because I'm assuming that's what we're going to see on Tuesday evening here.
1: Clayton Gerholtz at the plate and takes that first pitch just outside for ball one. We are in the top of the sixth inning. The Trojans lead it 5-0 here. Here's the 1-0 pitch, and a swing and a miss had him jammed in there, and nice pitch again. So let's look at the lineup. Turkey Valley Trojans, Cale Langrick at third, Jacob Hansen at short, Jordan Rausch at second, Alex Hansen at first, behind the plate, Bentley Hulbert, here is the 1-1 pitch, and that's in there for a called strike. I didn't have to wait for the umpire there.
0: Nope, everybody knew that one. He was challenging there. That was an easy call for Bruce to make.
1: Yep, 1-2 now to Gerholtz here in the top of the sixth. He has flown out twice, and there he strikes him out for the first time. Strikeout number 10, and man, that is some nice pitching. And obviously you said you think you're going to face him here. I don't know where if he throws 90 or less, how many days off does he have?
0: He would only need 3 days, so Saturday, Sunday, Monday would be his off days, okay. And he'd be able to return on Tuesday. Like I said, if I'm guessing on a number here, I'm going to ballpark that he's at about 55, 60 pitches just because he's been so efficient with how he's throwing here, going after his 18th out of the game. So I don't think he's averaging more than 3 pitches per batter.
1: Wow, here's the 0-1 pitch now to Melvin. That one's a little low for ball one. And pitching, as we said, is a premium. You've got some great senior pitching, and boy, you've got some really good young pitchers as well.
0: We do. Obviously, we try to develop our pitching staff for the schedule that we play. We get a lot of guys some time on the mound, and high school baseball is a little bit unique from the standpoint in the regular season. You're using 5, 6, 7 pitchers, and you get to the postseason, and you're generally going to be down to 2 or 3 guys, and we've got some guys, obviously, at the top of our rotation, and Carson and Braden, even Carver Wentel, the seniors, that they'll be our go-to guys. We're going to go to our seniors that have been around the playoffs and postseason, and just about hit him on that
1: pitch. Yeah, he
0: did,
1: sorry.
0: He got out of the way. I almost thought he did. But got him to a 2-2 count. We're at 4 pitches on this at bat. About the most pitches I've seen Logan throw to a batter.
1: Yes, I think looking here quickly, he threw 7 to 1 batter. There's a swing and a miss. Got him swinging for strikeout number 11, out number 3 of the inning. Boy, Logan Busta, what a job he is doing on the mound. It is still 5-0 here in the sixth inning. We'll take this quick break, then we'll be right back. 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
1: All right, welcome back. Randy Iverson along with Alex Smith, our guest here tonight. And I'll tell you what, they face the winner of this one right now. It looks like Turkey Valley, but you never know in the game of baseball.
0: You don't. Weird things can happen. You got to play to the last out and the last pitch. And obviously the Nashua pitcher wants to come out here and keep it in check and try to take it to the top of the seventh, just down five runs, and see if they can put some magic together by putting the ball in play. And maybe Turkey Valley would make a mistake or two. But I was talking high school baseball. You want to try to earn some free bases. And, boy, Logan's not giving any free bases tonight.
1: He certainly isn't. It'll be 7-8-9 in the batting order for Turkey Valley. And I'll tell you, I like the bottom part of the lineup. You will get really good luck with getting your bottom part of the lineup on base.
0: Yeah, you try to get some on-base percentage guys that work counts, that draw walks, that are pesky, maybe get hit by a pitch, and try to set the table for the top of the lineup. I always say a lot of teams say, well, we're better, our worst hitter ninth, and obviously we try to not look at it that way. We want a pesky guy in the nine hole that's going to find ways on base, and there's a little pressure.
1: Ground ball. He's going to beat that one out. J.D. Cruzy, he's got some wheels down to first base.
0: State track participant, if I remember right. So, yeah, if you bobble a ball with J.D. swinging, it's going to be hard to throw him out. And obviously he hustles down the line, plays the game the right way, and that one wasn't even close after he bobbled it there. He got to first base pretty easily.
1: I'm going to call it a base hit there. I don't know if he'd have got him. He picked it up clean. It was close, but he's on first base as J.D. Cruzy. Now Alex Hansen at the plate. He had a single in the third inning. There's a steal down to second base, and standing up is J.D. Cruzy. And as you said, there's a guy, if you play Turkey Valley, you're going to have to watch him with his speed.
0: No question about it. Obviously, the best way to keep a guy from stealing bases is to not allow him to get to first base. And he's going to be a pest once he gets on and trying to move. And Dan's in a good place here. Coach Stepik could take some chances here. When you're up five, it's easy to kind of start up some runners and put some things in motion with the hopes to maybe gather a few more runs. And if you get thrown out, no big deal. You still have a five-run lead. So yeah. I'm assuming they're going to come out pretty aggressive here on the bases.
1: 2-0 is the count now to Alex Hansen. Here's the pitch, and that's going to be low for ball three. And the Turkey Valley Trojans again here in the sixth, threatening with a runner at second base. And that is J.D. Cruzy at the plate, Alex Hansen. Here's the 2-1 pitch now. And that's low, gets past the catcher. That one hit the plate, and that's going to be a wild pitch. And now Cruzy gets down to third base on the wild pitch. And now looking at that, he rounded third base, and kind of the third baseman was kind of in his way. Did they ever call that obstruction?
0: You could go obstruction, but you have to be attempting to go to the next base. And I don't know if there have been enough there to warrant that. But yeah, any time his contact made is a runner is making an attempt to get to the next base, obstruction can be called. And subjective, too. You sometimes can award two bases depending on where the ball is hit.
1: Base on balls there. Nice job. Alex Hansen draws the walk. I have that as the third walk of the game by the pitching of Nashua Plainfield. Now, we're going to have a courtesy runner in there, and I think it's number 8, but I wasn't sure if I saw that right. And that would be Levi Cruzy if he's on first base. So runners at the corners is Coach Steppen. Boy, he's got a lot of options right now, doesn't he?
0: He does, and obviously they've had this first and third situation now a few times, and they've taken off on the first pitch every time, and I would assume they'll try to obviously get another runner in scoring position and keep themselves out of the double play. So would not be shocked to see a guy going right out of the gates here.
1: Hugo Busta at the plate for the Trojan. There goes the runner. They're not going to throw down. He's going to go down standing up there at second base. And now Turkey Valley has runners at second and third. Nobody out here, and they are really, really putting the heat on the Huskies. Here is the 1-0 pitch, and that's a called strike on the inside corner.
0: Yeah, it looks like the Huskies are going to put corners up and try to cut down the runner home, but concede in the middle if he hits a ground ball. Looks like they'll just grab the out, and like sometimes pick your poison. What do you want to try to do, get outs or shut down runs at the plate? And I think the Huskies want to minimize, not necessarily if they give up one run. They don't want to give up the big inning right now.
1: Exactly. 2-1 is the count on Hugo Busta here in the bottom of the sixth with two on, nobody out. The pitch, and that's a called strike. And as we said, on in relief is Colby Vance, came in the fifth inning. And so Vance on the mound now. And Turkey Valley, two on, nobody out. Two balls, two strike count to Busta. And this is a big pitch in my estimation. Ooh, watch. Oh, it hit him.
0: He went to his curveball and obviously let it go a little bit early and didn't get the break on it and hit him. And I think he obviously wanted to go to a pitch he felt like he could get a strikeout on and didn't get the release point that he wanted to be at. And that's going to load the bases here and bring up the top of the order.
1: Wow. So that's the third batsman that's been hit now by Husky pitching. Bases loaded. And Jaden Roush at the plate. He is singled and scored. He was hit by a pitch in the fifth and scored. Here is the first pitch. And, boy, this is big issues now. Oh, that sails high over the catcher. Here comes a run in to score. And it's now the Trojans leading this one 6-0. So, wow. Cruzy, boy, he could cruise in there.
0: Yeah, there's no doubt about that. There. Yes, yep.
1: So J.D. Cruzy scores. The runners all advance a base. Runners at second and third. Nobody out here. 6-0, Turkey Valley leads. Here is the 1-0 pitch, and that curveball just hits the top of the strike zone for strike one. And so now Cruzy gets hit. He's at second base, and now Roush at the plate. Here's the pitch. That's outside, and the count now 2-2. And you kind of felt this the last few innings, the last three, that Turkey Valley just could explode.
0: Yeah,
1: for a
0: they
1: bunch
0: got the momentum
1: runs.
0: Going. The Huskies were kind of caught off guard, I think, there. And
1: he got hit again.
0: Pitch. So he said, like, it's tough to pitch in these situations. You get in a jam and work your way out. And obviously another hit by pitch loads of bases, and you actually have the winning run at the plate now, because that would be a 10-0 victory. Bases loaded, 6-0 game. So you're one swing away if a ball gets hit over the fence right now from shaking hands.
1: But, exactly.
0: Huskies got to obviously try to work their way out. I think they're going to go infield in because you got the force out at the plate. But
1: yes.
0: They're in trouble, and hopefully the pitcher can stay competitive and try to force a way to play into the seventh inning here.
1: Jordan Kreener at the plate. Bases loaded. Nobody out. A run in already for the Trojans. Here is Kreener's pitch, and that's inside for ball one. 1-1 and no strikes. And how about the automatic? Do you think that's always the case in baseball when it's 3-0? It isn't always, is it?
0: Not always, no, necessarily.
1: Depends. But if it's close.
0: It depends on the hitter that you have. It depends on the situation of the game. If you got a guy you feel like could pop a double, I typically grid the green light to the guys that can hit the extra base hits, especially depending on the situation. And right now, I think if you're capable of a doubles guy hitting, you're going to give him the green light, and hopefully a big swing can put you in a position to potentially tack on a couple more runs.
1: Breaking ball called for a strike. Jordan Kreener at the plate. He has scored twice in this ball game. 2-2 and a strike with bases loaded for the Trojans. Watch out.
0: Nearly got him again. Just enough break on that pitch there to sneak on the inside part of the plate for a ball. Almost grabbed him on the elbow there.
1: And some guys are really good at getting hit by the pitch getting hurt.
0: Yeah, with all the protection you can wear now, the elbow guards and stuff, we got a couple of guys on our team that have a knack for getting hit by pitch, and it doesn't hurt much if you got all that protection on anymore.
1: That pitch is low, ball four, base on balls. That's going to score another run. It's 7-0 now. Turkey Valley still bases loaded again, and now we're going to have timeout. Coach is going to bring another pitcher in, and it looks like Lucas Sinwell is going to come in. And I tell you, when it goes like that, it's a tough thing for any team. When things start, the wheels start falling off.
0: Unravels a little bit. And, yeah, like I said, as a relief pitcher, the situation you don't love coming in is a bases-loaded situation to face the team's best hitter. So that's what he's going to come up with. And he'll get 8 warm-up pitches to hopefully find himself around the zone and get comfortable before he faces Busta, who is a double away from maybe end of the game if you can score from first base on this.
1: So it's 8 warm. When you come in off the bench, you get 8 pitches between innings. What do you get, 5?
0: You get 5 or a minute. So if you don't hustle out there, you're not even getting your full 5. But you always get 8 in the opening inning or when a reliever's coming in to obviously get a chance to work on your full mix of pitches.
1: 5 pitches or 1 minute. Boy, for a lot of guys, they bet you they don't get 5 in. Are the umpires pretty strict?
0: The umpires, many carry a watch now. That's kind of a point of emphasis. And if you get guys that aren't hustle in, hustle out mentality, or you have your catcher ready or a warm-up catcher, if your catcher just got done hitting, you're not going to get the full allotment. So, yeah, that's something we try to emphasize. To make sure our backup catcher is always ready to go out and catch some pitches if needed, so we can get our pitchers some work in between.
1: All right, that makes sense. Lucas Sinwell, a junior, comes in. He's pitched 7 1/3 innings. He's given up 12 hits, 18 base on balls. He's hit 6 batters, and he struck out 3 and has a fairly high earned run average, but when you're walking a few, like he's had some control issue, it looks like, not trying to pick on him, but that's been an issue.
0: That's going to happen. Like I said, in high school baseball, it doesn't matter any level of baseball. When you allow free bases, it allows teams to get some momentum and score. I always say if you make a high school baseball team try to get three hits in an inning, if you throw a lot of strikes, getting three hits in an inning is hard to do, but if you walk two guys and then give up a hit, it only takes one to score a couple of runs, and that's why we really try to promote strike throwers, and those guys are the type that you want to put out in the postseason, because you hit a few guys, you walk a few guys, and then you make an error, ball gets the backstop, you can score without even getting a hit sometimes. So,
1: well, here we go. Logan Busta, boy, he has got a double and a walk and a two RBI double at that. Busta at the plate here, bases loaded. 7-0 is our score. Here's the first pitch, and a high fly ball out of play. Had a good rip at it.
0: He did, obviously.
1: A little underneath it, maybe.
0: It's a situation I think he wants to be in, right? There's nobody out. Bases are loaded. He knows he can end it with one swing, and that pitch was down the middle. Give credit to the pitcher coming in and throwing a strike, and Logan just missed that one.
1: Here's the 0-1 pitch, and that's low for ball one. And you're right. You want these guys up there that want to get the hit, not, oh, gosh, I hate to be in this spot. You want guys that relish this spot.
0: No doubt. And he's a senior, obviously been around it. They've got a nice senior class of baseball players. We do, too. And that's why, unless things change dramatically, we're going to have a great battle with these guys on Tuesday night just because we've seen each other so much, and they played each other in basketball and lots of other sports. And it'll be a fun environment Tuesday night. I think it'll be probably a sellout crowd. I think you're going to see the outfield pretty well lined and should be a great environment for everybody to be watching.
1: I call it a Highway 24 rivalry.
0: Exactly. We're just joking tonight that the kids from Fort Atkinson could just drive to Kelmer and not even go to Jackson to get on the bus. It'd be a
1: There's
0: closer
1: a
0: drive.
1: Pitch behind the catcher. Here comes the runner in. He's going to score. That's run number 8. And coming in to score there is Hugo Busta. It's 8-0, and now a base hit might end the game.
0: Yep, and it depends on what you feel comfortable with. Do you walk him, put him on? But when you're not a tremendous strike thrower, you don't necessarily run the risk of that, because now walk becomes a run too. So
1: yes.
0: I anticipate they're going to pitch to him at this juncture, and
1: 3-1.
0: Logan's
1: probably
0: going to take a big swing if it's a strike.
1: Here's the 3-1 pitch to Logan Busta, who had a good rip at it. Just got it on the outside edge of the strike zone, and he just caught the edge of it for strike two. So now the count is full, bases, well, runners at second and third for the Trojans. Roush is at third, and Kreener is at second. Ooh, and that was inside. Almost hit him, and he's going to walk. And now the base is loaded again. And so now it'll be Bentley Hulbert at the plate. And he got a base hit his last time up. And so tough spot for the Huskies to be in.
0: Courtesy runner number 28 or 29, it looks like. Couldn't quite make that out.
1: Let's see. I didn't see that as well. We'll take a look. And it's either Isaiah Wheeler or Hunter Cruzy. So bases loaded. Nobody out. 8-0. Here's the pitch. And that's high for ball one to Bentley Hulbert here in the bottom of the sixth inning, and it was a scoreless tie for two innings, and then Turkey Valley been chipping away. Here's the pitch, and that's high, and the count now 2 balls and no strikes, and it's tough. You got to throw strikes to get these guys out.
0: It is, like I said, tough spot to come in a reliever. You always want relievers to come in kind of situations that they're comfortable with, and when you're inheriting a lot of runners, you got to come in and be on top of the zone right away, or you get yourself in trouble. That makes it a 3-0 count.
1: Wow, tough to come back as a pitcher that has had some control issues. It's 3-0, bases loaded. Hulbert at the plate for the Trojans. 8-0 right now. Here's the pitch, and that's inside and high, ball four, and that's going to bring one more run in. It's 9-0 as Hulbert goes to first base, and base is loaded again. And now this will be Cale Langrick saying hi, and there's a courtesy runner again, and that's 28, I think.
0: That's 28. So,
1: and that's Mitch Kreener. Isaiah Wheeler down at second base, Kreener at first. At third base is Jordan Kreener. And now at the plate, Cale Langrick. Say hi to his mom, Deb, if she is listening. What a great lady. Here is the first pitch. And a high fly ball. Boy, that's going to be towards us. And it hit the bleachers there.
0: Yeah, close. I mean, at this point, as a pitcher, you're trying to get a pop-up or a strikeout. Ground ball is going to force the issue and make the infield throw home. The infield is in. Obviously, it's the winning run at third base, so you can't throw it across the first base at this juncture. The outfield is playing deep, but a sac fly obviously would end it as well.
1: Exactly. 0-1 the count now to Langrick. How many baseballs in a regular baseball game about do you go through in high school?
0: Well, I'd hope to say four or five, but if the condition is something, that's going to end the game.
1: That's going
0: like
1: to Langrick got hit by a pitch. Runs coming in is Jordan Kreener. And that is going to be the ball game. Kreener or Langrick has to go to first base.
0: Got
1: to
0: touch first base as part of the game. And, yeah, that'll walk it off, though.
1: And that is it on the walk-off hit by the pitch. And it's 10-0. Turkey Valley Trojans, they played very well and big. If I had a game ball to give out, I'd give it to Logan Busta on the mound. He just shut him down.
0: No question. It starts with the pitcher on the mound. He was extremely effective, throwing a tremendous amount of strikes, and they did a great job and obviously took advantage of some free bases there late to put up the big inning to end it, and that'll set us up for obviously a fun game on Tuesday evening. Obviously, you want to cheer for other conference opponents, and it's fun to see Turkey Valley take down an out-of-conference opponent. We want to support our other teams, and just so happens that we'll have to have a UIC rivalry, like you mentioned, a Highway 24 rivalry on Tuesday. And I think that's what the fans want. That's what fans will be excited about.
1: A great, great fan bases for both schools. I love that. I love coming over to Turkey Valley and South Winneshiek and doing games, whatever it is, if it's baseball, if it's basketball. It's so much fun. Turkey Valley wins this one 10-0. They got 3 runs in the third to break a scoreless tie. 2 more in the fifth and then in the sixth. 5 more to end it. And it'll be a showdown, South Winneshiek, Turkey Valley, Tuesday night. That's at 7 o'clock right here at Warrior Field, right?
0: Yeah, 7 p.m. be a single game. The other game would be hosted. I'm not sure how Starmont's currently doing against Edco, but Starmont would likely be hosting Clayton Ridge Central at an opposite site. So kind of fun to have 2 games at your site so you can scout a little bit and excitement of the crowd, but also that one-game scenario where everybody's rolling in about 6:30 under the lights makes for a fun environment as well. So like I said, if you want to see some alumni of Turkey Valley and South Wind, go out to Spillville tomorrow at noon for a first pitch between Mallards and Cats. It's fun to see a lot of the former players from both programs playing in that one.
1: That sounds like a great deal. Alex, thank you very much for joining me on the broadcast. Best of luck to you guys against this really, what a great outing by Turkey Valley tonight.
0: Absolutely. I hope everybody has a great 4th of July, and tune in on Tuesday night. If you can't make it to Warrior Field,
1: we'll have her on the radio.
0: We'll be on the radio, so catch it up on the radio. And like I said, we'll look for a big crowd. It'll be a lot of red in the stands come Tuesday night.
1: You're darn right. Thank you, Alex Smith, head coach and athletic director for the South Winneshiek Warriors. Thank you very much, Alex. Sure appreciate it. As Turkey Valley wins this one 10-0, they'd improve their record now to 15-14 on the season, and they have a matchup against the South Winneshiek Warriors on Tuesday night. That should be a lot of fun. We want to get a lot of fans in the stands, and also if you can't make it to the game, we will have it on the radio here in LA Communications. For all of us at LA Communications, I want to say thank you again to Kari. Thanks for making sure we stay on the air, Mom. I hope you enjoyed the game as well. For all of our fans and listeners, thank you very much. All of us at LA Communications wish you all a happy and safe 4th of July. For all of us at LA Communications, Randy Iverson saying good night, everybody.

0: Tears for Fears and Head Over Heels on KVI K104.7, the best of the 70s, 80s, and more. 4th of July weekend, so attending that barbecue this weekend, what's your ideal 4th of July barbecue plate? According to a YouGov poll, here's the ideal plate. Burger, cheeseburger, number one, 65%. Hot dog at 49%. Ribs, 48%. Potato salad at 62%, got to have that. Corn on the cob at 55%. Baked beans at 52%. And watermelon at 48%. Some good eating there. Brian Adams and Pat Benatar on the way from KVIK.
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0: Get ready for Travis Denning. 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
0: And Kaylee Green. 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
10: Lows dip down to about 67 tonight under mainly cloudy skies. Winds out of the south around 5 miles an hour. Slight chance of thunderstorms tomorrow. Daytime highs approaching 84. Cloudy skies expected. Chance for storms tomorrow night. Lows level off around 64. Partly cloudy skies. I'm meteorologist Eric Height on 104.7 KVIK. Right now, it's 75 degrees.
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12: And it's also Women's Checkup Day.
13: Oh,
12: when's
13: great.
12: The last time you've had an appointment? Not
13: last
12: trying to get
13: fall,
12: in your...
13: You last did? Fall, you did? I try to go once a year, all whether right. I want to or not.
12: Yep. Well, at least you won't have to be checked for hantavirus issue. What a
13: isn't
12: deal,
13: that
12: huh?
13: Crazy?
12: Yep.
13: Oh,
12: passengers,
13: my goodness.
12: Head to this... Be embarked from the, of course, the cruise ship all anchored right. off the Canary Islands there over the weekend. As a precaution, all the Canaries wore masks, huh. I understand, but...
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1: Fox News, I'm Tom Graham. President Trump is set to speak at Mount Rushmore this evening as celebrations continue for the nation's 250th birthday. The speech will be followed by a fireworks display.
2: We're going to see that fireworks show for the first time in 6 years. You know, President Trump brought back that fireworks display during his first term in 2020. It had been suspended due to environmental concerns, wildfire risk, and protests from the Lakota people. Biden never brought it back.
1: Fox's Jackie Heinrich. Celebrities gathering today at New York's Madison Square Garden for Taylor Swift and Travis Kelce's wedding.
3: We've seen high-profile guests roll in to the arena in black SUVs with tinted windows. The vehicles were directed into a large white tent with black curtains next to the arena.
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8: Lows dip down to about 67 tonight under mainly cloudy skies. Winds out of the south around 5 miles an hour. Slight chance of thunderstorms tomorrow. Daytime highs approaching 84. Cloudy skies expected. Chance for storms tomorrow night. Lows level off around 64. Partly cloudy skies. I'm meteorologist Derek Height on 104.7 KVIK. Right now, 73.

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8: Low is dipped down to about 67 tonight under mainly cloudy skies. Winds out of the south around 5 miles an hour. Slight chance of thunderstorms tomorrow. Daytime highs approaching 84. Cloudy skies expected. Chance for storms tomorrow night. Lows level off around 64. Partly cloudy skies. I'm meteorologist Eric Height on 104.7 KVIK. Right now, 73.
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0: News. I'm Carmen Roberts. President Trump will give a speech at Mount Rushmore tonight, marking the country's 250th birthday, which happens tomorrow. But for millions of people, extreme heat warnings are in effect.
1: From New York to Atlanta, Cincinnati to Nashville. In Philadelphia, a high of 104 degrees forced city officials to cancel an America 250 parade.
0: Fox's Jessica Rosenthal. In the West, some 40 wildfires are burning out of control, including the Aspen Acres fire southwest of Denver, forcing thousands of people out of their homes.
2: Every single resource that can be put on this fire has been put on this fire or is en route. And I talked with one of the incident management team members, and they have 90 extra fire engines coming from as far away as California, Utah, and Grand Junction.
0: Custer County Sheriff Rich Smith. 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
6: Low is dipped down to about 67 tonight, under mainly cloudy skies. Winds out of the south, around 5 miles an hour. Slight chance of thunderstorms tomorrow. Daytime highs approaching 84. Cloudy skies expected. Chance for storms tomorrow night. Lows level off around 64. Partly cloudy skies. I'm meteorologist Eric Height on 104.7 KVIK. Right now, 72.

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9: Lowest dip down to about 67 tonight under mainly cloudy skies. Winds out of the south around 5 miles an hour. Slight chance of thunderstorms tomorrow. Daytime highs approaching 84. Cloudy skies expected. Chance for storms tomorrow night. Lows level off around 64. Partly cloudy skies. I'm meteorologist Eric Height on 104.7 KVIK. Right now, 70.

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1: News, I'm Deborah Valentine. Heading into July 4th weekend, President Trump speaking at a Freedom 250 event at Mount Rushmore. Fox's David Spahn is in South Dakota. He says tonight's festivities also include
2: B-52 bombers are going to go over, the F-16s are going to go over, Air Force One, the new Air Force One, also the new Marine One's going to go over.
1: This evening's event serves as a prelude to Saturday's massive celebration on the National Mall in Washington. Two people killed in a shooting at the Fairlane Town Center in Dearborn, Michigan. Dearborn Police Chief Issa Shaheen says officers are investigating.
3: Upon their arrival, they discovered three gunshot victims here at Fairlane Mall. They immediately started rendering aid to those three gunshot victims. Two of them have passed away.
1: The shooting is not believed to have been random, but stemmed from a dispute between two parties. One victim died at the mall, the other at the hospital. America's listening to Fox News.
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8: Low is dipped down to about 67 tonight under mainly cloudy skies. Winds out of the south around 5 miles an hour. Slight chance of thunderstorms tomorrow. Daytime highs approaching 84. Cloudy skies expected. Chance for storms tomorrow night. Lows level off around 64. Partly cloudy skies. I'm meteorologist Eric Height on 104.7 KVIK. Right now, 70.

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6: Lows dip down to about 67 tonight under mainly cloudy skies. Winds out of the south around 5 miles an hour. Slight chance of thunderstorms tomorrow. Daytime highs approaching 84. Cloudy skies expected. Chance for storms tomorrow night. Lows level off around 64. Partly cloudy skies. I'm meteorologist Eric Height on 104.7 KVIK. Right now, 70.

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0: News. I'm Carmen Roberts. As America prepares to party like it's 1776, President Trump will give a speech in a short time at Mount Rushmore.
1: We are going to be seeing flyovers. We're going to see tributes to all six branches of the armed forces, and we're going to see that fireworks show for the first time in 6 years.
0: Fox's Jackie Heinrich. WNBA star Caitlin Clark breaks her silence about getting punched in the throat a week ago by Alyssa Thomas.
2: The league's just got to do better protecting our players in that regard. I don't really think that it was up for debate. Obviously, it wasn't called in real time. You can go back and watch the clip. I think it's pretty straightforward.
0: A sound from Indiana Fever. And speaking to reporters, Clark also gave the officials some grace, stating that refereeing is, in her words, one of the hardest jobs in the world. 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
8: Lows dip down to about 67 tonight under mainly cloudy skies. Winds out of the south around 5 miles an hour. Slight chance of thunderstorms tomorrow. Daytime highs approaching 84. Cloudy skies expected. Chance for storms tomorrow night. Lows level off around 64. Partly cloudy skies. I'm meteorologist Derek Hite on 104.7 KVIK. Right now, 70.

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1: Low is dipped down to about 67 overnight under mainly cloudy skies. Winds out of the south around 5 miles an hour. Slight chance of thunderstorms Saturday. Daytime highs approaching 84. Cloudy skies expected. Chance of thunderstorms Saturday night. Lows level off around 64. Partly cloudy skies. I'm meteorologist Derek Kite on 104.7 KVIK. Right now, it's 70 degrees.

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7: Slight chance for storms overnight, otherwise mainly cloudy. Lows dip down to about 67. Southwesterly winds around 5 miles an hour. Slight chance of thunderstorms Saturday. Daytime highs approaching 83. Cloudy skies expected. Partly cloudy skies Saturday night. Slight chance of thunderstorms 65. I'm meteorologist Derek Hite on 104.7 KVIK. Currently, it's 68 degrees.

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1: News. I'm Deborah Valentine. President Trump, the keynote speaker at an America 250 celebration at Mount Rushmore in South Dakota Friday evening, remarking on America's opportunities and freedoms.
2: For a quarter of a millennium, liberty, justice, equality, self-government, and unmatched prosperity have flourished here as they have never flourished anywhere before.
1: President Trump will deliver another speech at the National Mall in Washington on July 4th. Evacuations southwest of Denver as the Aspen Acres wildfire has consumed over 100 square miles in at least 160 structures. Custer County Sheriff Rich Smith tells reporters that neighboring states are sending personnel and equipment.
3: Talk with one of the incident management team members, and they have 90 extra fire engines coming from as far away as California, Utah, and Grand Junction.
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8: Slight chance for storms overnight. Otherwise, mainly cloudy. Lows dip down to about 67. Southwesterly winds around 5 miles an hour. Slight chance of thunderstorms Saturday. Daytime highs approaching 83. Cloudy skies expected. Partly cloudy skies Saturday night. Slight chance of thunderstorms 65. I'm meteorologist Derek Hite on 104.7. KVIK. Currently, it's 68 degrees.
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5: Slight chance for storms overnight. Otherwise, mainly cloudy. Lows dip down to about 67. Southwesterly winds around 5 miles an hour. Slight chance of thunderstorms Saturday. Daytime highs approaching 83. Cloudy skies expected. Partly cloudy skies Saturday night. Slight chance of thunderstorms 65. I'm meteorologist Derek Height on 104.7 KVIK. Currently, it's 68 degrees.

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5: Slight chance for storms overnight, otherwise mainly cloudy. Lows dip down to about 67. Southwesterly winds around 5 miles an hour. Slight chance of thunderstorms Saturday. Daytime highs approaching 83. Cloudy skies expected. Partly cloudy skies Saturday night. Slight chance of thunderstorms 65. I'm meteorologist Derek Hite on 104.7 KVIK. Currently, it's 68 degrees.

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2: Fox News, I'm Deborah Valentine. President Trump speaking this evening at Mount Rushmore as celebrations kickoff for the nation's 250th birthday. The speech will be followed by a fireworks display.
3: We're going to see that fireworks show for the first time in 6 years. You know, President Trump brought back that fireworks display during his first term in 2020. It had been suspended due to environmental concerns, wildfire risk, and protests from the Lakota people. Biden never brought it back.
2: Fox's Jackie Heinrich. Celebrities gathering today at New York City's Madison Square Garden for Taylor Swift and Travis Kelce's wedding.
4: We've seen high-profile guests roll in to the arena in black SUVs with tinted windows. The vehicles were directed into a large white tent with black curtains next to the arena.
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11: We didn't start the fire. I think that Robert Kennedy Jr., you know, our health guru there in Washington, has started a little fire with his new book.
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12: Time to write a book.
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11: In between, I guess, the chin-ups.
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11: Possibly,
12: exactly.
11: But he claims in this book that he once pulled over to the side of a road to cut the penis off a dead raccoon in order to study it later. Why,
12: we know
11: why
12: too much.
11: Would you?
12: 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I do not want to know any more things in the
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12: world. No more Googling of anything. No more. I don't want to know anymore.
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12: Oh, no.
11: All right.
12: I
11: won't throw that line in there. I'll save you now.
12: I can't hear you. 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
5: Slight chance for storms overnight. Otherwise, mainly cloudy. Lows dip down to about 67. Southwesterly winds around 5 miles an hour. Slight chance of thunderstorms Saturday. Daytime highs approaching 83. Cloudy skies expected. Partly cloudy skies Saturday night. Slight chance of thunderstorms 65. I'm meteorologist Derek Hite on 104.7 KVIK. Currently, it's 68 degrees.

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5: Slight chance of thunderstorms overnight. Otherwise, overcast skies. Lowest dip down to about 67. Winds out of the southwest around 5 miles an hour. Highs around 83 Saturday. Slight chance of thunderstorms. Partly cloudy Saturday night. Slight chance of thunderstorms. Lows level off around 65. I'm meteorologist Derek Hite on 104.7 KVIK. Right now, 68.

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1: News. I'm Deborah Valentine. Ahead of his July 4th speech at the National Mall in Washington, D.C., President Trump Friday evening, the keynote speaker at an America 250 event at Mount Rushmore in South Dakota. President Trump spoke of freedoms and rights in the U.S.
2: In America, we do not need anyone's permission to say what we think and to live as we please, to worship as we choose, or to keep and bear arms. You know that.
1: The president warning of the rise of communism, saying American identity is under, quote, a renewed attack. Peace talks between the U.S. and Iran are on hold as Tehran has begun a days-long funeral for the late Supreme Leader Ayatollah Ali Khamenei, months after an airstrike killed him at the start of the U.S.-Iran conflict. He was 86 years old. America's listening to Fox News.
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10: Slight chance of thunderstorms overnight. Otherwise, overcast skies. Lowest dip down to about 67. Winds out of the southwest around 5 miles an hour. Highs around 83 Saturday. Slight chance of thunderstorms. Partly cloudy Saturday night. Slight chance of thunderstorms. Lows level off around 65. I'm meteorologist Eric Hite on 104.7 KVIK. 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
1: Where are you going to celebrate the 4th of July? America's birthday. I'm going to be at Naughty Marie's in Dorchester. They're going to have a party on Sunday on stage. The J.R. Brink Band from 3 till 7. Next week, it is going to be a busy week. Friday night, July 10th. Abby Talon from 8 to 1. Saturday, July 11th, Chris Von Ark. And we're not done. Sunday, July 12th, Bear Creek Band, 4 till 8. On stage again this Sunday, the J.R. Brink Band at 3. Hey, on your way to the Eisen Celebration, swing on in to Naughty Marie's in Dorchester, Iowa.
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5: Slight chance of thunderstorms overnight. Otherwise, overcast skies. Lowest dip down to about 67. Winds out of the southwest around 5 miles an hour. Highs around 83 Saturday. Slight chance of thunderstorms. Partly cloudy Saturday night. Slight chance of thunderstorms. Lows level off around 65. I'm meteorologist Eric Hite on 104.7 KVIK. Right now, it's 68 degrees.

0: News. I'm Deborah Valentine. Florida's Governor Ron DeSantis joining Fox's Hannity at Mount Rushmore in South Dakota Friday evening at a Freedom 250 event, paying tribute to the nation's founding fathers.
1: What they were doing when they declared independence and later when they wrote the Constitution, they weren't answering the question for all time about whether people could govern themselves. They were giving America an opportunity over the years to prove that.
0: President Trump highlighted the event as keynote speaker ahead of his appearance at today's massive celebration on the National Mall in Washington, D.C. Two people killed in a shooting at the Fairlane Town Center in Dearborn, Michigan. Dearborn Police Chief Issa Shaneen says officers investigating.
2: Upon their arrival, they discovered three gunshot victims here at Fairlane Mall. They immediately started rendering aid to those three gunshot victims. Two of them have passed away.
0: The incident, police say, may have stemmed from a dispute between two parties. America's listening to Fox News.
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5: Effigy Mounds National Monument in Harpers Ferry plans to host a variety of interpretive programs in their summer season. The North Prairie Flowers Hike is coming up on Saturday, July 11th at 10 a.m. Join their Iowa teacher extern for a hike in the prairie identifying native plants and their uses. This will be a preview of his upcoming North Prairie brochure. You will enter the park off Smoky Hollow Road and the hike is flat, predominantly along a gravel road. The North Prairie Flowers Hike, Effigy Mounds National Monument, Saturday, July 11th.
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7: Well, that's what we do right here. Start you up and get you off on the right foot and get you rolling there this morning. Thank goodness somebody stopped by. Ooh. Neil, they saw you sitting in your car. They were very concerned, and I tried to explain to them that you're doing the new trend, which is just sitting in your car.
8: I'm very trendy.
7: Before you go to work or after you go to work, yep. When you get home, you just sit there in the car and decompress. And Nell was doing that, and then you heard me yell, Nell, you can come in. It's okay. It's okay. And
8: then
7: she came in here for about 2 minutes, and then she went back and sat in her car. And thank goodness Ed DeShrant came along and says, Nell, are you okay? I've been listening to Les. Are you still decompressing? Yeah, I went in there, and I saw Les, and I went back to my car. Now everybody's in the studio.
8: Now everybody, we're all decompressed. Fully decompressed. Everything is fine.
7: Olaf does that, though.
8: Really,
7: he's our worker.
8: Yeah,
7: if
8: really
7: you drive by
8: that.
7: Stood in the afternoon, you see him sitting in there in his pick-em-up truck.
8: Yep.
7: Yeah, he's sitting there decompressing.
8: He's researching for work.
7: Or should I go to work or should I go home?
8: Should I go home?
7: Yeah. Wow.
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9: Slight chance of thunderstorms overnight. Otherwise, overcast skies. Lowest dip down to about 67. Winds out of the southwest around 5 miles an hour. Highs around 83. Saturday, slight chance of thunderstorms. Partly cloudy Saturday night. Slight chance of thunderstorms. Lows level off around 65. I'm meteorologist Eric Hite on 104.7 KVIK. Currently 66.

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8: Slight chance of thunderstorms overnight. Otherwise, overcast skies. Lowest dip down to about 67. Winds out of the southwest around 5 miles an hour. Highs around 83 Saturday. Slight chance of thunderstorms. Partly cloudy Saturday night. Slight chance of thunderstorms. Lows level off around 65. I'm meteorologist Eric Hite on 104.7 KVIK. Right now, 66.

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1: I'm Deborah Valentine. Ahead of today's July 4th celebrations, President Donald Trump, the keynote speaker at an America 250 event at Mount Rushmore in South Dakota on Friday evening, speaking out against communism.
2: Communism is the exact opposite of life, liberty, and the pursuit of happiness. It's death, tyranny, and the pursuit of evil.
1: President Trump called the U.S. the most successful, most accomplished, most exceptional nation ever to exist in human history. New York City is celebrating the nation's semi-quincentennial by holding 8 ball drops in Times Square, which began at midnight local time. Each ball drop taking place at midnight for every American time zone, including American territories. 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
4: Cloudy skies expected today with a slight chance of thunderstorms. Highs level off around 83. Northeasterly winds around 5 miles an hour. Partly cloudy skies tonight. Slight chance of thunderstorms. Lows level off around 65. Overcast skies tomorrow. Slight chance for storms. Daytime highs approaching 82. I'm meteorologist Eric Height on 104.7 KVIK. Right now, it's 68 degrees.

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5: Slight chance of thunderstorms today, otherwise cloudy skies with a few peaks of sun. High temperatures reach up to 83. Northeasterly winds around 5 miles an hour. Partly cloudy skies tonight. Slight chance of thunderstorms. Low is dipped down to about 65. Slight chance for storms tomorrow. Daytime highs approaching 82. I'm meteorologist Derek Hite on 104.7 KVIK. Currently, it's 66 degrees.

0: I'm Deborah Valentine. President Trump, the keynote speaker at an America 250 celebration at Mount Rushmore in South Dakota Friday evening, remarking on America's opportunities and freedoms.
1: For a quarter of a millennium, liberty, justice, equality, self-government, and unmatched prosperity have flourished here as they have never flourished anywhere before.
0: President Trump will deliver another speech at the National Mall in Washington during July 4th celebrations there. Evacuation southwest of Denver as Aspen Acres wildfire has consumed over 100 square miles and at least 160 structures. Custer County Sheriff Rich Smith tells reporters that neighboring states are sending personnel and equipment.
2: I talked with one of the incident management team members, and they have 90 extra fire engines coming from as far away as California, Utah, and Grand Junction.
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3: Where are you going to celebrate the 4th of July, America's birthday? I'm going to be at Naughty Marie's in Dorchester. 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Next week, it is going to be a busy week. 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

Al Wilson, a little show and tell here for you on Back to the 70s. This is a great song. Kind of morbid, kind of weird, but I like it. Blue Oyster Cult.

0: Oyster Cult and Don't Fear the Reaper. Just ahead here with MG Kelly, Linda Ronstadt, Elton John, and Casey and the Sunshine Band. 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
13: Slight chance of thunderstorms today. Otherwise, cloudy skies with a few peaks of sun. High temperatures reach up to 83. Northeasterly winds around 5 miles an hour. Partly cloudy skies tonight. Slight chance of thunderstorms. Lows dip down to about 65. Slight chance for storms tomorrow. Daytime highs approaching 82. I'm meteorologist Derek Height on 104.7 KVIK. Currently, it's 66 degrees.
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0: I'm MG Kelly. Let's do some Linda Ronstadt right here. Heat wave from 1970.

Well, actually, it has been a long, long time. 1972 for Elton John and Rocket Man on Back to the 70s. Here we go. Time to disco it up one time. KC and the Sunshine Band, as requested by Austin, Texas. Not the entire city, but Ron is living there. He listens to Back to the 70s every single week. What he wants to do right now.

0: KC and a Sunshine Band get down tonight on Back to the 70s. Coming up, we got some ABBA for you, Earth, Wind, and Fire, Johnny Nash, and a lot more. Keep it right here with MG Kelly.
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Late 70s for Earth, Wind, and Fire on that one. After the Love is Gone. All right, we got a Johnny Nash song here, recorded in 1973. Of course, a remake from Bob Marley and the Wailers. It's called Stir It Up, and it's going out to Wendy in Charlotte.

0: Johnny Nash and steer it up on Back to the 70s. We're going to continue to do that as we hit you with the Eagles, Andy Kim, and the Brotherhood of Man on the way on B70s.
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3: Slight chance of thunderstorms today, otherwise cloudy skies with a few peaks of sun. High temperatures reach up to 83. Northeasterly winds around 5 miles an hour. Partly cloudy skies tonight. Slight chance of thunderstorms. Low is dipped down to about 65. Slight chance for storms tomorrow. Daytime highs approaching 82. I'm meteorologist Derek Kite on 104.7 KVIK. Currently 66.
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6: I'm MG Kelly, getting more requests and dedications on the radio here for you. Yeah, Duluth, Minnesota's got us cranked up nice and loud. They want to hear the Brotherhood of Man, because they say, united we stand.

0: United we stand, divided we fall. Message in the music right there from Brotherhood of Man on Back to the 70s. I'm MG Kelly, had a request for ELO, that'll be coming up. That's some John Lennon and Paul McCartney, gonna back them up together on B70s coming up.
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8: Fox News, I'm Paul Stevens. President Trump, the keynote speaker at an America 250 event at Mount Rushmore in South Dakota on Friday, speaking out against communism.
9: Communism is the exact opposite of life, liberty, and the pursuit of happiness. It's death, tyranny, and the pursuit of evil.
8: And the president is set to be the keynote speaker at an America 250 celebration tonight in the nation's capital. New York City celebrating the nation's 250th birthday, holding 8 ball drops in Times Square, the first one at midnight local time. Each ball drop taking place at midnight for every American time zone, including all the American territories. 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
13: 16% of you go to sleep at night wearing this.
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13: a bonnet?
14: Silk hat thing. Yeah, it's not an Easter bonnet. No,
13: I can't say that I've ever seen one.
14: Well, that's because you don't have any hair to cover up and protect.
13: That's true.
14: Just saying.
13: A bonnet.
14: I'll show you a picture of it. But it's not like an Easter bonnet.
13: Good morning.
15: Good morning. How about a nightcap or hairnet?
13: Oh.
14: Yeah, see? Okay. Yeah. Thanks, Turtle. We can now explain it to Les. It's a nightcap. It's not a bonnet or an Easter bonnet, but it's pretty much the same thing.
13: The only nightcap I would have would be that shot of Crown Royal, probably. But
14: there's that kind of nightcap, too.
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17: 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We're going to bring you up with more of the greatest hits out of the 70s. Right now, ELO for Chicago.

John Lennon and some help from Elton John on that one. Whatever Gets You Through the Night, 1974. At a request for a little Carole King out of Rhode Island. Thank you, Bobby. I appreciate you requesting this.

0: Carole King, feeling the earth move under your feet. We're going to keep rocking you with the best hits out of the 1970s. I'm MG Kelly. Just ahead, Brothers Johnson, Atlanta Rhythm Section, and the Stones.
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7: 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The J.R. 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Next week, it is going to be a busy week. Friday night, July 10th, Abby Talon from 8 till 1. Saturday, July 11th, Chris Von Ark and Renan Dunn. 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On stage again this Sunday, the J.R. 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Hey, on your way to the Eisen celebration, swing on in to Nana Marie's in Dorchester, Iowa.
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9: Slight chance of thunderstorms today. Otherwise, cloudy skies with a few peaks of sun. High temperatures reach up to 83. Northeasterly winds around 5 miles an hour. Partly cloudy skies tonight. Slight chance of thunderstorms. Lows dip down to about 65. Slight chance for storms tomorrow. Daytime highs approaching 82. I'm meteorologist Derek Kite on 104.7 KVIK. Currently, it's 68 degrees.
11: We're excited as a nation to be celebrating our 250th this weekend. And a fun way to celebrate is to see what we've been up to for the last 2.5 centuries. Happy semi-quincentennial, USA.
12: In the spring of 1782, with the Revolutionary War nearly won, a letter arrived at George Washington's headquarters in Newburgh, New York. It was from one of his own officers, a colonel named Louis Nicola. And buried inside his careful, respectful language was a suggestion that stopped Washington cold. The young nation was struggling. Congress had no power to tax. Soldiers hadn't been paid in months. The government was weak, fractured, and deeply uncertain about its own future. Nicola believed what many believed, that a republic was too fragile to survive, that what America needed was a strong central leader, a king. And there was only one man in America who could fill that role. Washington's response was swift and absolute. He wrote back the same day. He told Nicola that no single moment in the entire course of the war had caused him more painful feelings than reading those words. He called the ideal a calamity. He told Nicola to banish the thought entirely and never speak of it again to anyone. Then he went back to work. A year later, the war was over. Britain had surrendered. Washington commanded the most powerful military force on the continent. His soldiers were devoted to him. The people adored him. Every precedent in human history said this was the moment a victorious general seized power and rewrote the rules in his own favor. Julius Caesar had done it. Napoleon would do it. Generals across centuries and continents had done it. Washington resigned his commission, said goodbye to his officers, and went home to his farm at Mount Vernon. The room fell silent when he walked out. Some men wept. King George III of Britain, the man Washington had just defeated, was told what happened, that Washington had given up his command and returned to private life. The king reportedly said, "If that is true, he is the greatest man in the world." It was true. And when the new nation needed its first president, Washington answered the call one more time and stepped down again after 2 terms, voluntarily setting a precedent that was held for 150 years. He could have been king. He chose to be a citizen. Happy 250th, America. That made all the difference.
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0: MG Kelly, would you? Want to tell you, I have not heard this song in years myself. I want to thank Molly in Shelby, Montana, listening on 107.6, for requesting this one. The Brothers Johnson, Strawberry Letter number 23.

Atlanta Rhythm Section, and so into you. I'm into you too. We're connected up here. Yeah, I'm feeling the vibe. It's Herb and Maddie listening in Tyler, Texas, and they said they are such big Rolling Stones fans. Got to have some Angie right now, 1973. Don't play this for them. Crank it up a little bit on B.

0: Richie from the Rolling Stones on Back to the 70s. Coming up, I've got some Stevie Wonder for you. We'll do Three Dog Night and Crystal Gayle, one of my favorite ladies out of the 70s. So beautiful, such a great song. She'll make your brown eyes blue. Hang on.
1: 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Make it a priority. Buckle up every time. Hear the sound? Make it a habit.
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5: 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I'm Darren Swenson. Happy 4th of July, everybody. Postseason baseball from last night, Class 1A District 7. It was Turkey Valley defeating Nashville Plainfield 10-0. The Trojans will play at South Wind in the second round of the tournament on Tuesday night. Also, Clayton Ridge, Elkader Central knocked off Key High 3-0. Class 2A District 6, Anamosa defeated MFL Marmack 15-5. The two games that were scheduled to be played at Denver originally have been postponed until Monday night. That's in Class 2A District 5. North Fayette Valley and Osage and Crestwood and Denver will now be played on Monday night. In softball from Friday, South Wind swept a doubleheader from Turkey Valley, winning the first game 8-3 and taking the second game 8-4. And it was New Hampton over Riceville by a 12-2 margin. That's a look at sports for your 4th of July morning. It's brought to you by Bowden Snyder Implement. I'm Darren Swenson.
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0: 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Hey, you got my email address, right? Request a song at USA.com. That'll get to me. I'll get your song on the radio. I'm MG Kelly. Let's do some Stevie Wonder. Superstition.

Who let the dogs out? Three of them. It's MG Kelly here with you. My mama told me I should watch out for girls like Crystal Gayle because she will absolutely mesmerize you with her silky smooth voice. Here's Don't It Make You Brown Eyes Blue on Back to the South.

0: Crystal Gayle. I'm back to the 70s, 1977 for that tune. Coming up, Vanity Fair. We're going to hitch a ride with them. Got Kool and the Gang. They're going to show you that jungle boogie thing. And Cat Stevens and Moonshadow. We'll be right here with MG Kelly.
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9: Slight chance of thunderstorms today. Otherwise, cloudy skies with a few peaks of sun. High temperatures reach up to 83. Northeasterly winds around 5 miles an hour. Partly cloudy skies tonight. Slight chance of thunderstorms. Lows dip down to about 65. Slight chance for storms tomorrow. Daytime highs approaching 82. I'm meteorologist Derek Hite on 104.7 KVIK. Currently, it's 68 degrees.

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1: 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We got Jess, Molly, and Frank listening in Dallas, Texas. They love Cat Stevens.

0: shadow.
1: Cat Stevens at Moon Shadow on Back to the 70s. Coming up in our next hour, got some great music. Thank you so much for all your email requests and dedications. 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
11: 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Funeral services for Sharon Marvella Veronica Landa, age 89, of rural Little Turkey, will be held at 11 on Monday morning at St. Mary's Assumption Parish in Little Turkey. Rosary will be at 8:45 with a visitation to follow in the church until time of service. Hintudak Funeral Home assists in the family of Sharon Landa. Memorial services for John Simmons, age 84, of Waukon, will be held Tuesday morning at 11 at Martin Grau Funeral Home in Waukon. Visitation begins at 10 on Tuesday morning. Martin Grau Funeral Home assisting the family of John Simmons. Celebration of Life for Lloyd Fleschner, age 76, of Ridgeway, will be held from 4 until 7 on Tuesday at TNA's Lounge in Ridgeway. Helms Funeral Home handling arrangements for Lloyd Fleschner. Mass of Christian burial for Verdine Rudy Emil Radloff, age 89, and Jean Ann Radloff, age 86, will be held on Friday at 10:30 at St. Bridget's Catholic Church in Postville. Visitation is on Thursday from 4 until 7 at the church for Verdine Rudy and Jean Ann Radloff.
12: Good morning and welcome to Newsmakers, a presentation of LA Communications. I'm Darren Swenson. The city of Waukon is beginning the process to update its comprehensive plan. We will chat about that issue this morning with Waukon City Manager Grayson Rolette and Michelle Barnes of Upper Explorerland Regional Planning Commission.
13: Let's break this down from its simplest point. What is a comprehensive plan and why does the city need one?
14: Sure. So just a little background, the city of Waukon last completed a comprehensive plan in 2015, and typically those are updated or a new comprehensive plan is created every 10 to 20 years. And a comprehensive plan goes much past what the city of Waukon does. And so, you know, the city, we focus on streets, on public safety, on fire, on parks. And a comprehensive plan goes much beyond that. And so why do we engage in the comprehensive planning process? You know, why do we do this? Well, really, it's so that we can understand from the community at large how Waukon can and should grow, what services we have, what services we need, and we discuss a variety of topics. Throughout this process, we'll be looking at everything from economic development opportunities, infrastructure needs, public safety, healthcare, childcare, transportation. I mean, really the list goes on. And so the reason why this process is crucial is because it allows the community at large to provide feedback and really help shape how Waukon's going to grow in the future. And so we as city leaders need that feedback. That feedback is valuable. And again, you know, this is a plan that's being put on by the city, but this is really a community plan. And so we want to hear from the public, and that's why we're engaging in this process now. And so Michelle here in a little bit will talk a lot about some public engagement opportunities that are current and ongoing. I just want to speak briefly on one of the reasons I'm excited for this this plan and this process is just trying to continue our economic development success. If you go drive around Waukon, there is a lot of growth happening, and it's really remarkable for a community our size. And so we have leveraged a lot of economic development opportunities, but as the community knows, there's many more opportunities that we will need to leverage. And so one of my big goals for this plan is to help understand from the community and a variety of stakeholders what those opportunities are, and sort of prioritize how and where and the what of how we want to grow here in Waukon. And so, you know, everything from infilling our commercial lots down in the commercial park. And we've talked a lot about as a community establishing an industrial park. And so I just think there's a lot of business and economic growth opportunities that we will identify through this plan. And so that's something that I'm personally excited for as city manager. And so I'll pass it along to Michelle to discuss some of our public engagement opportunities and so forth.
13: And Michelle, I know Upper Exploratlands been involved in other cities and their process to update their plan. What, from your perspective, goes into the updating of the plan, and where's the balance between the public feedback, all those issues that Grayson just talked about? How do you make sure everything gets put into that plan that needs to get put into that plan?
0: Yeah, thanks. So I'm a planner, and I do work with, we work with 5 counties and about 50 cities in Northeast Iowa. The critical parts of this process are understanding current conditions. So that's a big part of my role, is to help with some research about what's already happening in Waukon. What does economic development look like right now, or transportation or community infrastructure and facilities? So I do some research, but really the important part of that research is bringing it back to community members through that public engagement process. And so there's a lot of different ways we're gathering that public feedback. We have a steering committee. We try to kind of create diverse groups of people getting involved in a steering committee to help guide how the plan looks and how we do larger engagement. Right now, and this is kind of a big thing I'd love people to hear and think about, is we have a community survey out. And I know there's a lot of surveys out there, but it is a great opportunity for people to provide feedback on what they like about Waukon right now and what they'd like more of in the future. And it's especially helpful for people who maybe couldn't get to a meeting otherwise. So please stay tuned. There's going to be, you know, information out there in the paper. We've got flyers out there. It's an online survey, but we have hard copies available at the public library, the Waukon Wellness Center, and the City Hall, along with drop boxes. So right now, encouraging everyone, take that community survey, 5 minutes, and it would be great to have that feedback. Another upcoming opportunity is a public visioning meeting. Everyone's invited. You don't have to have any, you know, experience or knowledge. It's really trying to engage community members about what they value in WACOM what they see as assets, and then you come up with kind of a vision, of where it could go in the future. And it's the starting place. Where this plan ends is after looking at the data, I guess I'll call it that, and then talking with people about what they would like, it ends in setting some goals and strategies. So, this visioning is where you start, but you kind of narrow in on what you're going to work on. Later in the, probably in the fall, we will be doing like a goal setting opportunity where people can come and look at goals and strategies. So there'll be more opportunities we'll be getting information about. So those are some of the main ones, I guess, the public would be most interested in.
13: And Michelle, I'll stick with you. Based on your previous experience, why is it important and how important is it for cities to look at their plan every 10 to 20 years to make sure they're as up to date as possible?
0: Well, there's a little from the state on that. So, the state of Iowa, if you are a city that has a zoning commission, which helps regulate land use in your community, the state wants to see that you have gone through a comprehensive plan process to understand what your community likes as far as land use development. And so this is a critical thing for communities that want to kind of make sure they're backing up their land use decisions with a plan and a process that went into that plan. So I think that's pretty important. But I do think just practically speaking, decision makers, a city council, any of the commissions, and even other entities in the community, they want to be able to base their decisions on something that is feasible, something that they know has community support. And a comprehensive plan process helps you get some of that. It helps you go through that public engagement and that research so that when you make decisions in the future, you can say, hey, we thought about this. So we can kind of justify a little better. So I think that's an important part of it, too.
13: And Grayson, when it comes to the plan itself, and maybe this isn't the right terminology, but it's the best one I can think of right now. How binding of a document is the comprehensive plan?
14: So there will be a section in the plan outlined that talks about implementation, right? How do we implement this plan? And so we know that that'll obviously include the city, but it'll also include a variety of stakeholders in different sectors in the community. You know, whether it's the business sector, the healthcare sector, there'll be a wide range of players who will be responsible for the implementation of this plan. But really for the city, and Michelle discussed this a little bit as it relates to land use, but it just helps shape how we view our big ticket items in the city. You know, so we're going to be asking ourselves a lot, whether it's a project coming up, you know, a future rezoning, or, you know, really anything major that's coming up in the city, we're going to ask ourselves, how does this comply with or further the goals and objectives identified in the comprehensive plan? And so, again, a lot of good data is going into this plan. And so at the end, we'll be able to take it and say, all right, here's now the lens by which we are viewing future growth opportunities, future projects in the city. And so it's really a guiding document. It's a primary source document for the city that we will adhere to, and it'll help shape our decisions in a very major way as we move forward.
13: And Michelle, you touched on the survey that is available right now, but there's the public session coming up next week. Tell us about that.
0: Okay, so yeah, we're going to have this public visioning session, and it's going to be July 8th from 5 o'clock to 6:30 p.m., and it's going to be at the WACOM Wellness Center. They have the senior room there, which is where it'll be located. It's kind of a fun, interactive session. We ask people to, they break apart and have some conversations, and they talk about what they like in the community, what they value in it, and what assets already exist. And then we, after that, ask them to kind of dream, essentially, about what they'd love for the future of WACOM. So, like I said, it doesn't have to be tangible, but it's a really fun opportunity for residents to think about whatever they'd like. And that's something that we move forward with conversations. So it's an hour and a half, but it goes fast. And usually people find it kind of interesting.
13: And Grayson, when you talk about these public information settings and getting all the people involved, again, this thing's open to all parties and really everyone with vested interest in WACOM, correct?
14: That's correct, yes. And as Michelle alluded to, that community visioning session Wednesday, July 8th, Everyone's invited. You know, we need everybody's voices on this. And so this is really a critical opportunity for every person in the community to provide their feedback. And we need that as city leaders. We serve the public. And so this process is just a great opportunity for the public to provide their feedback on a wide range of issues that we've discussed. And so I would definitely encourage the public to stay tuned to the city. We do have a website for the Waukon Comprehensive Plan. It's a page on Upper Explorer Land's website. And so just ask folks to stay tuned. There's various flyers throughout the community. Again, we have that survey that's open and ongoing. So want to make sure that everybody completes that. And yeah, just stay tuned.
13: Yeah, you know our business pretty well with that type of tease there, Grayson. But as for the survey itself, Michelle, is there a deadline for people to turn those surveys in? Is there a time you want those surveys by?
0: I think we're going to keep the survey open at least through the end of July, so the 31st. That's about a month. I think that we're somewhat flexible. You know, it would be interesting to work with some of the groups, for example, let's say when school starts again, and see if we can engage other people. And so, yeah, I think there's some flexibility. But our goal right now is the end of July to at least, you know, kind of have a push for getting as many responses as we can. So
12: this has been Newsmakers, a presentation of LA Communications.
15: News. I'm Angelo Bavaro. Ahead of today's July 4th celebrations in D.C., President Trump ushered in America's 250th birthday from Mount Rushmore Friday night.
16: For a quarter of a millennium, liberty, justice, equality, self-government, and unmatched prosperity have flourished here as they have never flourished anywhere before. There is nothing like what we are doing.
15: Meantime, some Democrats have their own holiday message.
17: Democratic Socialist Mayor Zohran Mamdani, flanked by newly naturalized Americans and seated on George Washington's desk, marked America's 250th by delivering a blistering critique of ICE and wealthy elites, including Elon Musk, in what he called an arena of supremacy.
15: Fox's Chanley Painter. 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
21: Slight chance of thunderstorms today. Otherwise, cloudy skies with a few peaks of sun. High temperatures reach up to 83. Northeast winds around 5 miles an hour. Partly cloudy skies tonight. Slight chance of thunderstorms. Low is dipped down to about 65. Slight chance for storms tomorrow. High of 82. I'm meteorologist Eric Height on 104.7. KVIK, currently 68.
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1: Well, I can see you're back for more hits and dedications here on Back to the 70s. It's MG Kelly with you. Just got an email request from Anchorage, Alaska. Yeah, it's an amazing view they have up there, I'm telling you. Yeah, Tony says she can see my studio all the way from her home. I don't know what the deal is.

0: Bob Seger from 1977 working on his night moves. MG Kelly with you. Give me some of that Snively Whiplash music, if you would. Go ahead.
1: Yeah.
0: Tony in Cedar Falls says she wants the OJs. Let's do

0: OJs and Backstabbers on Back to the 70s. MG Kelly with you coming up. It's Ace, Elton John, and Billy Joel.
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9: 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I'm Darren Swenson. Happy 4th of July, everybody. Postseason baseball from last night, Class 1A District 7. It was Turkey Valley defeating Nashville Plainfield 10-0. The Trojans will play at South Wynn in the second round of the tournament on Tuesday night. Also, Clayton Ridge, Elkader Central knocked off Key High 3-0. Class 2A District 6, Anamosa defeated MFL Marmac 15-5. The two games that were scheduled to be played at Denver originally have been postponed until Monday night. That's in Class 2A District 5. North Fayette Valley and Osage and Crestwood in Denver will now be played on Monday night. In softball from Friday, South Wynn swept a doubleheader from Turkey Valley, winning the first game 8-3 and taking the second game 8-4. And it was New Hampton over Riceville by a 12-2 margin. That's a look at sports for your 4th of July morning. It's brought to you by Bowden Snyder Implement. I'm Darren Swenson.
10: Where are you going to celebrate the 4th of July, America's birthday? I'm going to be at Naughty Marie's in Dorchester. 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
7: Slight chance of thunderstorms today. Otherwise, cloudy skies with a few peaks of sun. High temperatures reach up to 83. Northeast winds around 5 miles an hour. Partly cloudy skies tonight. Slight chance of thunderstorms. Low is dipped down to about 65. Slight chance for storms tomorrow. High of 82. I'm meteorologist Eric Hite on 104.7 KVIK. Currently 70.

0: She's gone.
1: That's it. 1976 for Hall & Oates on Back to the 70s. Excuse me. Jethro Tull right now. Bungle in the Jungle. Heard from Houston, Texas. Earl and Esther and Todd and Valerie are all gathered around the radio over there. They want to hear Tull. Let's give it to them.
2: Whoa.

0: Ian Anderson and Jethro Tull right there, Bungle in the Jungle on Back to the 70s. Coming up, we got some LTD. Every time you turn around, something happens. You'll find out the song. Jerry Rafferty will take you right on down the line, and we're going to do some Dancing in the Moonlight, too. 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
1: High temperatures reach up to 83 today under overcast skies with a slight chance of thunderstorms. Northeast winds around 5 miles an hour. Partly cloudy skies tonight. Slight chance of thunderstorms. Lows level off around 65. Cloudy skies with a few peaks of sun. Tomorrow, slight chance for storms. Daytime highs approaching 82. I'm meteorologist Derek Kite on 104.7 KVIK. Currently 70.
2: We're excited as a nation to be celebrating our 250th this weekend. And a fun way to celebrate is to see what we've been up to for the last 2.5 centuries. Happy semi-quincentennial, USA.
3: In the spring of 1803, the Louisiana Purchase added 828,000 square miles to the United States overnight. Land stretching from Mississippi River all the way to the Rocky Mountains. Wild, unmapped, and almost entirely unknown to the young nation that now owned it. Jefferson wanted to know what was out there. He believed it was possible that mastodons still roamed the western wilderness. He thought there might be an all-water route connecting the Mississippi to the Pacific Ocean. He wanted to know about the plants, the animals, the geography, the native peoples, the rivers, the mountains, and the possibilities. He gave a young army captain named Meriwether Lewis $2,500, a letter of introduction to every native tribe they might encounter, and an instruction that was as simple as it was staggering. Go out, find. Lewis chose his old friend William Clark to co-lead the expedition. Together, they recruited 45 men, soldiers, hunters, woodsmen, and one enslaved man named York into what they call the Corps of Discovery. They packed rifles, surveying instruments, astronomy books, medicine, and trade goods. Then they pointed their boats up the Missouri River and disappeared into the unknown. What followed was 2 years and 4 months of the most extraordinary journey in American history. They crossed the Great Plains in brutal summer heat. They wintered in North Dakota at 45 degrees below zero. They crossed the Rocky Mountains on foot through passes nobody had mapped. A young Shoshone woman named Sacajawea joined them and became indispensable, guiding, interpreting, and keeping the peace with tribes who might otherwise have stopped the expedition cold. On November 7, 1805, William Clark wrote 4 words in his journal that still raise the hair on your arms. Ocean in view. Oh, the joy. They had made it. Nearly 8,000 miles, 2 years and 4 months, one man lost appendicitis, every other soul accounted for. They came home with maps, journals, and specimens that would define the American West for the next century. Jefferson sent 2 men into the unknown. They came back with a continent. Happy 250th, America. Go out and find it.
4: Every time I turn around, back in love again.

Jerry Rafferty taking you right on down the line on Back to the 70s as I continue to take you through the hits of the decade right here. Heard from Topeka, Kansas. Mark up there says the stars are so bright at night and when that moon is full, it's just gorgeous. He likes to dance under it, you understand. So I'm going to play some King Harvest right

0: King Harvest, Dancing in the Moonlight on Back to the 70s. I'm MG Kelly, and our next hour, Faces, Seals and Crofts, The Spinners, Steve Miller Band, Blues Image, a bunch of music. Stay tuned. We'll be right back.
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9: Fox News, I'm Paul Stevens. President Trump delivering the keynote address at an America 250 event in Mount Rushmore in South Dakota Friday night, talking about freedoms and rights in America.
10: In America, we do not need anyone's permission to say what we think and to live as we please, to worship as we choose, or to keep and bear arms. You know that.
9: And the president also warning about the rise of communism. Two people are dead, one hurt, after shots were fired at the Fairlane Town Center, a shopping mall in Dearborn, Michigan, on Friday.
11: Between two parties that knew each other here at the mall, and a fight began to escalate in gunfire. It appears that both parties had firearms. We have a number of the people involved at the station, and we're interviewing them to better understand what led to this escalation.
9: Dearborn Police Chief Issa Shaheen. 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
13: Where are you going to celebrate the 4th of July? America's birthday. I'm going to be at Naughty Marie's in Dorchester. They're going to have a party on Sunday. On stage, the J.R. Brink Band from 3 till 7. Next week, it is going to be a busy week. Friday night, July 10th. Abby Talon from 8 to 1. 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And we're not done. Sunday, July 12th, Bear Creek Band, 4 till 8. On stage again this Sunday, the J.R. Brink Band at 3. Hey, on your way to the Eisen celebration, swing on in to Nana Marie's in Dorchester, Iowa.
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0: This is MG Kelly here, and we are back to the 70s. The best hits of the 1970s as requested by you. Going to be taking your requests coming up.

back to the 70s with Seals and Crofts and Diamond Girl. All right, let's get it rocking right now. We got Rod Stewart right here back when he was just with a group called Faces, and that was it. He stuck his face right out there soon after that and became a solo star in his own right. Here he is with

0: Faces on Back to the 70s and Stay With Me. I appreciate it. Got some great music coming up here for you. Steve Miller Band, Blues Image, and the Andrea True Connection.
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13: High temperatures reach up to 83 today under overcast skies with a slight chance of thunderstorms. Northeast winds around 5 miles an hour. Partly cloudy skies tonight. Slight chance of thunderstorms. Lows level off around 65. Cloudy skies with a few peaks of sun. Tomorrow, slight chance for storms. Daytime highs approaching 82. I'm meteorologist Derek Height on 104.7 KVIK. Currently 70.
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0: 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I'm MG Kelly. Get it to

Blues Image, Ride, Captain Ride on Back to the 70s. Here comes the Andrea True connection right here. Remember the song called More, More, More? A request from Scott in Tucson wants to send it out to Brenda. And the song pretty much says what he's feeling. He wants more, more, more.

0: Andrea True Connection. More. Of course, we have more for you. The Average White Band's coming around. We got some Leo Sayer, Paul Simon, too, right here with MG Kelly on B70s.
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0: 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We just kind of pick up all the pieces of the 1970s and put it back in your head. 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
3: Cloudy skies with a few peaks of sun today with a slight chance of thunderstorms. Daytime highs approaching 83. Northeast winds around 5 miles an hour. Slight chance of thunderstorms tonight. Lows level off around 64. Mainly cloudy. Cloudy skies with a few peaks of sun. Tomorrow, slight chance of thunderstorms. Daytime highs approaching 83. I'm meteorologist Derek Kite on 104.7 KVIK. Right now, it's 72 degrees.
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6: The best hits of the 1970s are rolling here with MG Kelly. Let's do some Queen. You're my best friend.

Earth, Wind, and Fire, and Boogie Wonderland on Back to the 70s. I'm MG Kelly, and let's keep them rolling now. Yeah. Christopher and Darlene, Springfield, Missouri, need some Billy Swan. I can help with that.

0: Billy Swan. I can help. I have one more great hit out of the 1970s to play for you before I get out of here for this week. This is MG Kelly. Stick around.
1: I'm U.S. Transportation Secretary Sean Duffy. 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Make it a priority. Buckle up every time. Hear the sound? Make it a habit.
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0: Angelo Bavaro. Ahead of his July 4th speech in D.C. tonight, President Trump kicked off America's 250th birthday from Mount Rushmore Friday night, warning of a new threat as he celebrated U.S. exceptionalism.
1: There is now a resurgence of the communist menace in our land, including from newcomers to our country who embrace ideas totally opposed to our way of life and our great success.
0: Peace talks between the U.S. and Iran are on hold as Tehran has begun a days-long funeral for the late Supreme Leader Ayatollah Ali Khamenei.
2: The new Supreme Leader, Khamenei's son, won't be attending after Israel reportedly threatened to assassinate him. Iran, in turn, threatened to embrace nuclear weapons after downplaying civilian attacks in Bahrain at the U.N. Security Council meeting.
0: Fox's Jackie Heinrich. 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
6: We're excited as a nation to be celebrating our 250th this weekend. And a fun way to celebrate is to see what we've been up to for the last 2.5 centuries. Happy semi-quincentennial, USA.
7: 6 months after Pearl Harbor, Japan controlled the Pacific. From Hawaii to the Philippines, from the Aleutians to the edges of Australia, the Imperial Japanese Navy had swept across the ocean in the opening months of the war with a speed and a ferocity that left the world stunned. They were the dominant naval force on Earth. Their plan was simple: destroy what remained of the American Pacific Fleet and force the United States to negotiate peace. The place they chose was a tiny coral atoll called Midway, 1,300 miles northwest of Hawaii, two small islands in the middle of an enormous ocean. What they didn't know was that America had broken their code. In the basement of a Pearl Harbor building, a team of Navy cryptologists had cracked the Japanese naval code. They knew an attack was coming. They just needed to confirm the target. So they sent a fake radio message from Midway claiming the island was running low on fresh water. 2 days later, they intercepted a Japanese message confirming their target, codename AF, was short on water. Admiral Chester Nimitz knew exactly where the blow was coming. He had three carriers waiting. On the morning of June 4, 1942, the Japanese launched their attack on Midway. Wave after wave of American aircraft threw themselves at the Japanese fleet and were cut to pieces. Torpedo Squadron 8 lost every single plane. Not one torpedo hit. The cost was staggering. The Americans appeared to be losing badly. And then, at 10:22 in the morning, American dive bombers came screaming out of the sun. 5 minutes. In 5 minutes, three of Japan's four fleet carriers were burning wrecks. The bombs caught them at their most vulnerable moment. Fuel lines open, ammunition exposed, planes being refueled on deck. The fires couldn't be stopped. By the end of the day, a fourth carrier was gone. Four carriers. The same four that had attacked Pearl Harbor, all four, at the bottom of the Pacific. Japan never launched another major offensive. The tide had turned. Completely, permanently, and in 5 minutes. The men who flew those dive bombers knew the odds. They went anyway. Happy 250th, America, out of the sun.

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5: Cloudy skies with a few peaks of sun today with a slight chance of thunderstorms. Daytime highs approaching 83. Northeast winds around 5 miles an hour. Slight chance of thunderstorms tonight. Lows level off around 64. Mainly cloudy. Cloudy skies with a few peaks of sun. Tomorrow, slight chance of thunderstorms. Daytime highs approaching 83. I'm meteorologist Derek Kite on 104.7 KVIK. Right now, 77.

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3: Cloudy skies with a few peaks of sun today with a slight chance of thunderstorms. Daytime highs approaching 83. Northeast winds around 5 miles an hour. Slight chance of thunderstorms tonight. Lows level off around 64. Mainly cloudy. Cloudy skies with a few peaks of sun. Tomorrow, slight chance of thunderstorms. Daytime highs approaching 83. I'm meteorologist Derek Kight on 104.7 KVIK. Right now, 77.
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5: News. I'm Paul Stevens. President Trump delivering the keynote address at an America 250 event at Mount Rushmore in South Dakota Friday, talking about freedoms and rights in the country.
6: We mark 250 years of glorious independence and 250 years of majestic American freedom. Nothing like it.
5: President also warning of the rise of communism, saying American identity is under a, quote, renewed attack, unquote. Three people shot yesterday at the Fairlane Town Center, a shopping mall in Dearborn, Michigan.
7: Upon their arrival, they discovered 3 gunshot victims here at Fairlane Mall. They immediately started rendering aid to those 3 gunshot victims. 2 of them have passed away.
5: Dearborn Police Chief Issa Shaheen. America is listening to Fox News.
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1: Where are you going to celebrate the 4th of July, America's birthday? I'm going to be at Naughty Marie's in Dorchester. 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
5: Cloudy skies with a few peaks of sun today with a slight chance of thunderstorms. Daytime highs approaching 83. Northeast winds around 5 miles an hour. Slight chance of thunderstorms tonight. Lows level off around 64. Mainly cloudy. Cloudy skies with a few peaks of sun. Tomorrow, slight chance of thunderstorms. Daytime highs approaching 83. I'm meteorologist Derek Kite on 104.7 KVIK. Right now, 77.

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1: Slight chance of thunderstorms this afternoon. Otherwise, cloudy skies with a few peaks of sun. High temperatures reach up to 83. Winds out of the northeast around 5 miles an hour. Mainly cloudy skies expected again tonight. Slight chance for storms. Lows around 64. Mainly cloudy tomorrow. Slight chance of thunderstorms. Highs around 83. I'm meteorologist Derek Kite on 104.7 KVIK. Right now, it's 79 degrees.

0: News on Angelo Bavaro. President Trump kicking off July 4th celebrations from Mount Rushmore Friday night.
1: We mark 250 years of glorious independence and 250 years of majestic American freedom. Nothing like it.
0: President Trump will speak at the National Mall tonight. New Trump accounts launched today.
2: Allowing parents and guardians to open tax-advantaged investment accounts for children under 18. U.S. citizen children born between January 1st, 2025 and the end of 2028 are eligible for a one-time $1,000 contribution from the Treasury Department.
0: That is Fox's Matt Murphy. 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
6: We're excited as a nation to be celebrating our 250th this weekend. And a fun way to celebrate is to see what we've been up to for the last 2.5 centuries. Happy semi-quincentennial, USA.
7: Right now, somewhere in the world, a doctor is reading a patient's test results on a screen. A soldier is video calling his kids from the other side of the planet. A teenager in rural Texas is watching a lecture from a professor at MIT. 8 billion people connected instantly to each other and to virtually the sum total of human knowledge. It is the most extraordinary communication network ever built. It has rewritten commerce, medicine, education, and the way human beings find each other across distance and time. It has put more information in the palm of your hand than existed in every library on Earth just 50 years ago. And it started with 2 letters. In 1969, the United States Defense Department needed a communications network that could survive a nuclear attack. Not one central hub that could be destroyed in a single strike, but something distributed, redundant, and unstoppable. A web of connections so tangled and widespread that no single missile could bring it down. They built it. They called it ARPANET. And on October 29, 1969, a computer scientist at UCLA named Charlie Klein sat down at his terminal and attempted to send the very first message across the network to Stanford. The message was supposed to say, "Log in." The system crashed after 2 letters, L-O. That was it, the grand opening of what would become the nervous system of human civilization. 2 letters and a crash, a handful of engineers staring at a screen in a university basement in Los Angeles with absolutely no idea what they had just started. Nobody planned for this. Nobody dreamed this big. They were solving a military problem and accidentally handed the entire human race a new way to exist. From 2 letters in a basement to the whole world in your pocket, only in America. Happy 250th. Lo and behold.

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4: Slight chance of thunderstorms this afternoon. Otherwise, cloudy skies with a few peaks of sun. High temperatures reach up to 83. Winds out of the northeast around 5 miles an hour. Mainly cloudy skies expected again tonight. Slight chance for storms. Lows around 64. Mainly cloudy tomorrow. Slight chance of thunderstorms. Highs around 83. I'm meteorologist Derek Kite on 104.7 KVIK. Right now, it's 79 degrees.

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6: Slight chance of thunderstorms this afternoon. Otherwise, cloudy skies with a few peaks of sun. High temperatures reach up to 83. Winds out of the northeast, around 5 miles an hour. Mainly cloudy skies expected again tonight. Slight chance for storms. Lows around 64. Mainly cloudy tomorrow. Slight chance of thunderstorms. Highs around 83.

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1: Paul Stevens, President Trump speaks last night at an America 250 event in South Dakota at Mount Rushmore.
2: For a quarter of a millennium, liberty, justice, equality, self-government, and unmatched prosperity have flourished here as they have never flourished anywhere before. There is nothing like what we are doing.
1: And he will lead 4th of July festivities tonight in D.C. Thousands southwest of Denver evacuated as the Aspen Acres wildfire now burns over 100 square miles of land and at least 160 buildings.
3: Every single resource that can be put on this fire has been put on this fire or is en route. And I talked with one of the incident management team members, and they have 90 extra fire engines coming from as far away as California, Utah, and Grand Junction.
1: Sheriff Rich Smith, America's listening to Fox News.
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0: It's America's birthday, and I can think of no better place to celebrate than at the Winnesheek Raceway, July 4th. 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
6: Slight chance of thunderstorms this afternoon. Otherwise, cloudy skies with a few peaks of sun. High temperatures reach up to 83. Winds out of the northeast, around 5 miles an hour. Mainly cloudy skies expected again tonight. Slight chance for storms. Lows around 64. Mainly cloudy tomorrow. Slight chance of thunderstorms. Highs around 83. I'm meteorologist Derek Kite on 104.7 KVIK. Currently, it's 81 degrees.

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1: Slight chance of thunderstorms this afternoon. Otherwise, cloudy skies with a few peaks of sun. High temperatures reach up to 83. Northeasterly winds around 5 miles an hour. Mainly cloudy skies expected again tonight. Chance of thunderstorms. Lows level off around 64. Mainly cloudy tomorrow. Slight chance for storms. High of 83. I'm meteorologist Derek Hite on 104.7 KVIK. Right now, 82.

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2: Fox News, I'm Angelo Bavaro. Vice President J.D. Vance celebrating Independence Day during the Sail Forth 250 parade of tall ships through the New York Harbor.
3: It is a very American thing to ring in 250 years of American history by parading our naval and Air Force might for the world to see.
2: That event saw the largest fleet of the world's tall ships and gray hull ships sail past the Statue of Liberty. The historic America 250 time capsule was buried today at Independence Hall in Philadelphia, filled with artifacts from every state.
4: Congressional time capsule is a reflection of our faith in the future of this grand experiment in self-governance. Faith that this moment is worth preserving.
2: That time capsule will be opened again in 2276, 250 years. 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
7: Excited as a nation to be celebrating our 250th this weekend. 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
8: In 1885, in a small drugstore in Waco, Texas, a young pharmacist named Wade Morrison had a problem. His soda fountain was fine. His customers were happy, but a new young employee, a curious, restless fellow named Charles Alderton, kept tinkering with the syrup combinations behind the counter, mixing this with that, adding a little of this, cutting back on that, scribbling notes, starting over. He was chasing a flavor, something different, something nobody had ever tasted before, and one afternoon, he found it. He slid a glass across the counter to Wade Morrison and said, in effect, "Tell me what you think." Morrison took a sip. He told Alderton to make another one. The regulars of Soda Fountain caught on fast. They'd drop into one of those old spinning stools, slap the counter, and say, "Shoot me a Waco." That was what they called it, a Waco. Not exactly a name for the ages, but it was honest, and it was Texas. And everybody knew what you meant. Nobody could quite describe what it tasted like. Wasn't quite fruit, wasn't quite cola, wasn't quite anything they already knew. But they kept coming back for it. Word spread to other soda fountains. Other pharmacists wanted the syrup. And just like that, almost by accident, the oldest major soft drink in America was born right there in Waco, Texas. Eventually, it needed a real name. Morrison called it Dr. Pepper. Why? Nobody knows for certain. Over a dozen different origin stories exist, and not one of them has ever been officially confirmed. Which is honestly feels right for a drink nobody could ever quite describe either. By 1904, Dr. Pepper was introduced to the entire country at the St. Louis World's Fair. And down the road in Dublin, Texas, about 80 miles west of Waco, a bottling plant has been running since 1891, making Dr. Pepper the old-fashioned way with pure cane sugar, Dublin became a pilgrimage site for purists who swore it just tasted different. Better, the way it was meant to taste. Two Texas towns, one legendary drink, born in Waco, bottled in Dublin, loved everywhere. Happy 250th, America.
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3: It's America's birthday, and I can think of no better place to celebrate than at the Winnesheek Raceway, July 4th. 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
6: Slight chance of thunderstorms this afternoon. Otherwise, cloudy skies with a few peaks of sun. High temperatures reach up to 83. Northeasterly winds around 5 miles an hour. Mainly cloudy skies expected again tonight. Chance of thunderstorms. Lows level off around 64. Mainly cloudy tomorrow. Slight chance for storms. High of 83. I'm meteorologist Derek Hite on 104.7 KVIK. Right now, 82.

0: Classic Hits, 104.7. KVIK, it's America's birthday, and I can think of no better place to celebrate than at the Winnesheek Raceway, July 4th. Thanks to these sponsors, the driver's pit pass will be paid. One pit crew member's admission will be paid. And listen, everybody, the grandstand will be free. 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So let's celebrate together. It's a free night this Saturday night at the Winnesheek Raceway, Decorah, racing at 7.
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0: break. Then at the Wetishake Raceway, July 4th. Thanks to these sponsors, the driver's pit pass will be paid. One pit crew member's admission will be paid. 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So let's celebrate together. 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At 7.
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2: 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The North Prairie Flowers Hike, Effigy Mounds National Monument, Saturday, July 11th.
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4: Cloudy skies with a few peaks of sun this afternoon with a chance for storms. Highs level off around 83. Northeasterly winds around 5 miles an hour. 64 tonight, slight chance for scattered storms. Mainly cloudy skies expected with fog early. Tomorrow, slight chance for scattered thunderstorms. Highs around 83. I'm meteorologist Eric Height on 104.7 KVIK. Right now, it's 82 degrees.

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1: News. I'm Carmen Roberts. Fireworks, flyovers, heat, and politics as America celebrates its 250th birthday. Fox's Rich Edson is at the Great American State Fair in D.C.
2: We're going to have flyovers continue. It's going to be a near constant stream and fleet reviews showcasing aircraft from NASA, the Coast Guard, the Army, Air Force, Marine Corps, Navy.
1: Meantime, life-threatening heat dome is not letting go, putting more than 150 million people at risk today. Pope Leo, the first U.S.-born pontiff, urged Americans today to embrace the nation's history of welcoming immigrants. And he told reporters earlier,
3: if people are in the United States illegally, there are ways to treat that. There are courts. There's a system of justice.
1: And the Pope celebrated a mass in Sicily honoring migrants who died seeking a better life. 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
1: This is Nell, and it's time for another edition of Who's Right Way, as in Who's Right Way Computers. Today's the day that we get to talk a little bit about security cameras, because what we're doing here is all things technology.
2: It was talking about surveillance cameras. It was a really good example of why surveillance cameras are kind of nice to have.
1: Yeah.
2: He said he went and bought some cameras to put in himself. And he said, came home one day, and they had just done a bunch of construction work, and the yard was all, like, you know, mud and everything still. He said, there's a bunch of footprints across the yard. He's like, who walked across my yard? So he says, I go pull the cameras up, and I'm looking through them, and then eventually I find it, and I watch myself walk across the yard.
1: What's the moral to that story?
2: Well, it's a mix of things. So my favorite part with it is reminding people that you don't remember things the way you think you do.
1: Right.
2: And having cameras up is not always about preventing. It's much more about understanding what happened or identifying it. They're all about catching or whatever.
1: Okay. Well, when we're talking about cameras, what for someone who doesn't have cameras, say, I mean, is this something that you are, as an IT professional, recommending to people?
2: We get asked about this a lot, because a lot of people are going out and buying, you know, cameras from Sam's Club, Best Buy, or whatever,
1: right.
2: Amazon, and there's pros and cons to that. When we're helping people with identify a camera install, you have to think about, like, the privacy considerations of it. You know, does the camera look into somebody else's yard? Sometimes if you put cameras in your house, well, not everyone walks in the house completely clothed all the time.
1: Precisely.
2: There are scenarios you got to be aware of. Can the camera see into the bathroom doorway? In some locations, there's also considerations on recording audio. You get into a legal gray area, so what you need to consult an actual lawyer on that. I'm not a lawyer, so I can't say this for certain by any means, but
1: no. In
2: some public spaces, you have to be aware of recording audio might be illegal.
1: Really?
2: Yes. And it changes state by state. So each state law has a difference on that.
1: Sure, sure.
2: To understand, when I have to consult lawyers, it's like single party versus two party. Single party basically means to understanding that if one person in the group knows you're being recorded, you're okay.
1: Right.
2: But if no one knows, it's illegal and it's considered eavesdropping.
1: Hmm.
2: It's tricky, but it's something that does come up on occasion quite a bit. I like the fact that people go out and they can get cameras, because there's a lot of usefulness in having them.
1: Mm-hmm.
2: We've had cases where, you know, where'd the tool go? You know, where'd the donation jar go? Well, it turns out that the person who took the donation jar forgot it in their car.
1: Right, exactly.
2: It's often very incident things and can quickly resolve a finger pointing
1: it's
2: scenario.
1: All, who walked across my yard? Oh, duh, it was me.
2: Yeah, kind of thing.
1: Do you guys install them yourselves? Can you do that? Or?
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1: Right.
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1: Right.
2: When it's like cameras through multiple buildings that aren't connected together, we'll help with that. 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
5: Cloudy skies with a few peaks of sun this afternoon with a chance for storms. Highs level off around 83. Northeasterly winds around 5 miles an hour. 64 tonight. Slight chance for scattered storms. Mainly cloudy skies expected with fog early. Tomorrow, slight chance for scattered thunderstorms. Highs around 83. I'm meteorologist Eric Height on 104.7 KVIK. Right now, it's 81 degrees.

0: 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It's America's birthday, and I can think of no better place to celebrate than at the Winnesheek Raceway, July 4th. Thanks to these sponsors, the driver's pit pass will be paid. One pit crew member's admission will be paid. And listen, everybody, the grandstand will be free. 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
0: 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Closed on Sundays. 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It's Taco Tuesday, 25% off. 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
2: A flood advisory continues until 6 p.m. tonight. Mainly cloudy skies expected tonight with a chance for storms. Lows dip down to about 64. Northeast winds around 5 miles an hour. Mainly cloudy skies expected with fog early tomorrow. Chance of thunderstorms. Daytime highs approaching 82. I'm meteorologist Eric Height on 104.7 KVIK. Right now, it's 81 degrees.

0: News. I'm Daria Albinger. Vice President Vance welcomed the tall ships to New York Harbor today and the crowd there to see them on this July 4th, celebrating Independence Day.
1: It is a very American thing to ring in 250 years of American history by parading our naval and Air Force might for the world to see.
0: It's the largest fleet of the world's gray hull military ships and tall ships to sail past the Statue of Liberty. An America 250 capsule was buried today at Independence Hall in Philadelphia, filled with artifacts from every state. House Speaker Mike Johnson was there.
2: The Congressional Time Capsule is a reflection of our faith in the future of this grand experiment in self-governance. Faith that this moment is worth preserving.
0: The capsule will be opened in 2276. 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
4: We're excited as a nation to be celebrating our 250th this weekend. And a fun way to celebrate is to see what we've been up to for the last 2.5 centuries. Happy semi-quincentennial, USA.
7: On the morning of December 17th, 1903, two brothers from Dayton, Ohio, stood on a cold, windswept beach at Kitty Hawk, North Carolina, and did something that no human being had ever done before. They flew. Not far, not long, 12 seconds, 120 feet, a distance shorter than the wingspan of a modern 747. If you blinked at the wrong moment, you missed it. But the world would never be the same. Wilbur and Orville Wright were not engineers with fancy degrees. They weren't backed by government money or powerful investors. They were bicycle mechanics. Two brothers ran a small shop in Ohio who looked up at the sky one day and decided, with no particular authority to do so, that they were going to figure out how a man could fly. They read everything they could find. They built gliders and tested them. They failed and adjusted, failed again and adjusted again. They wrote letters to the Smithsonian Institute asking for research materials and received pamphlets that most serious scientists had already dismissed. Nobody was watching them. Nobody thought they had a chance. Then came that morning on the sand. 4 flights that day, the longest lasting 59 seconds and covered 852 feet. By nightfall, Wilbur wrote a letter home to their father. Matter of fact, almost casual, as if they hadn't just cracked open the entire future of human civilization. Here's what gets you, though. 66 years later, 66, Neil Armstrong walked on the moon. The entire arc from that cold beach at Kitty Hawk to the Sea of Tranquility happened in one human lifetime. Armstrong himself carried a small piece of the original Wright Flyer fabric with him to the lunar surface. From 12 seconds in the air to footprints on the moon, 66 years. Two bicycle mechanics from Ohio pointed at the sky and said, "Up there, there's where we're going." And America followed. Happy 250th, America. Keep looking up.
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1: It's America's birthday, and I can think of no better place to celebrate than at the Winnesheek Raceway, July 4th. 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
4: A flood advisory continues until 6 p.m. tonight. Mainly cloudy skies expected tonight with a chance for storms. Lows dip down to about 64. Northeast winds around 5 miles an hour. Mainly cloudy skies expected with fog early tomorrow. Chance of thunderstorms. Daytime highs approaching 82. I'm meteorologist Eric Height on 104.7 KVIK. Right now, 79.

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9: A flood advisory continues until 6 p.m. tonight. Chance for isolated rain showers tonight. Otherwise, mainly cloudy skies. Expect lowest level off around

with fog in spots early tomorrow. Chance of thunderstorms. Highs level off around 82. I'm meteorologist Derek Height on 104.7 KVIK. Currently 75.

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1: Yeah, I've got a lot, too.
2: All right. Very good evening, everybody. We're live at the pits here at the Winnipeg Raceway. And a lot of people on the Internet wondering, are they racing? Are they racing? I've had a number of calls. Zach, you've had a number of calls. Folks, it's unbelievable. North of us, Downpour, Dave Socwini, they're one of our sponsors of the race here tonight, of many. Reported to me here about an hour ago, Downpour running down the ditches. Just talked to an individual that came from Austin, Downpour down there. Here at the track, we just got a sprinkle. I mean, Chuck just talked to him. The track's dry. He's got the trucks running to water it, but he's holding off. But, hey, we're racing, folks.
3: Yeah, no, I don't know what it is. Maybe you put some good aura around the racetrack today. I saw there was a couple. I should have called Medlake and had him start doing circles and get the vortex going to for sure not have any rain. But man, we've lucked out so far. I think we're pretty close to being in the clear here in the next 20 to 25 minutes. I think once this little storm moves through, and like I said, we barely had any sprinkles here all day.
2: Yeah.
3: And so no, we're track's looking good, and we're ready.
2: Yeah, there's a little sell, folks, but like I just said, Chuck said the track can use some water, but he's not going to do that. So come on out, folks. Hey, it's a free night at the grandstand. It's America's birthday. Mark Olson's sponsoring a lot of other great sponsors I'll be talking about here, too, throughout the night and here on the radio. Thanks to them, it's a free night in the grandstand. That's never happened for everybody. And also, of course, the driver and one pit crew member gets in free. So, hey, thanks to those, the great sponsors. And I'll acknowledge them, folks. And if you see some of them here throughout the week, tell them thanks for putting on this 4th of July celebration. But it looks good. So drivers and fans, get out. Get down here.
3: Yeah, if you're at the campground, any of the campgrounds, Bluffton, Harvest Farms, Decorah, anywhere. If you're looking for something to do tonight, just get the family out of the campground, get out of the, you know, come down to the racetrack. It's free. We got beer and food and whatever else, and it's going to be a good time. Mark Olson has provided us with a very nice budget of fireworks. So as soon as the races are completed, we'll pull the trailers out and get everything set up. And, you know, I would say 10, 15 minutes after the races are done, we'll be lighting fireworks, and it should be good. And I want to thank you, Les. You kind of came up with the idea for the free grandstand and the pit thing. And I kind of told you that my hands were full with a full week already, and you said, I'll take care of it. And I appreciate that. And there's about 15 sponsors that stepped up, and Les will give those guys plugs all night. But I can't thank you enough. I've had a couple racetracks that are near here that are – They literally text me and said, I don't know what you're doing down there, but keep it up, because not a lot of other racetracks can do that. So that's kind of cool to get that kudos as well.
2: Well, yours and mine and a lot of people, of course, here at the track, our hearts are in the racing. I've been around it for a number of years and sort of was brainstorming the idea a little bit. And I called Zach Monday morning at 8 o'clock and said what it would take to make it all happen. And he told me that figure. And then I called him back about 3 hours later and says, I'm done. And he thought that I was worn and exhausted, like he didn't make it happen. And I said, no, I'm done. I got what you said that we have to make all of this happen here tonight.
3: Yeah, for sure. And I don't know if you want me.

0: to run them down? Or
1: yeah, let's do them together. We got, of course, Olson Explosives and Trucking, Kirkby Welding, Decor Heating and Plumbing and Air Conditioning, thanks to Mike, Bruning Rock Products, Skyline Racing, Skyline Construction, Greg and Keith Bruning, great sponsors.
2: Yeah, Mark Ponish, he's on his way over. He said he wants to do the mic a little bit with me, and that's fine, but the Play Sports Bar and Grill over there in Protivin,
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2: And, of course, Jerry, the wise guy at Wise GMC.
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2: Hawkeye Towers.
1: Grizzly, and then... I got to thank Taylor Donlin, Donlin Race Wraps. He made all of our banners that we put up here. So kudos to him for doing that and being a good supporter as well.
2: I guess we're going to have a lot of people to grandstand, or we better, folks. You feel it. It's a free night here tonight. But, hey, for the 50-50, not only the 50-50, but thanks to Grizzly, we've got a hard side cooler. We have a soft side cooler. And we got two of the KVIK blue coolers with a couple of mugs inside. So, there's going to be five winners there, so buy the 50-50 draw. It's not just the money here tonight.
1: Yeah, no, it. Like I said, I appreciate what you do for racing. There's not a lot of tracks that can do what we do, and I'm thankful for the fair board and our race committee and all the racers that come here every week and the fans that support us. I hope there's 1,500 people in the stands tonight, and those 500 that normally don't come back again on the fair and our late model show and August 1st and, you know, just the rest of the year. I hope that's what it's all meant to do. So
2: yeah, if you have had a little taste for racing and get it here tonight, it's not going to cost you a dime for admission. Plenty of food. Don't worry about that. So I don't care how you communicate, you know, whether it's Facebook, TikTok or whatever, folks, get on the phones and spread the word. We're racing. Actually, there's not even a sprinkle coming down here now. If I kick the dirt, dust would fly.
1: Yeah, I'm pretty sure that the track right now is actually probably a little dusty. We left it a little dry just in case we did get a shower. But I see Chuck's opening the valve on the water truck right now, and he's probably going to go out and put a little bit of water on it. So,
2: well, we look to the west. Actually, the sky's starting to brighten up a little bit. Like I said, the storm sort of split to the north and south. And, thank you, Lord, here looking out for all of us race fans. I think we're looks like going to get this show in here tonight.
1: Yeah, if you're sitting in your race hauler or alongside the road just waiting it out, I'd start heading this way. We're ready. So
2: yeah, if you're sitting in those race shops, get them loaded up. I'm sure they are. Come on down here to the track here, 6:30 hot laps, 7 o'clock race time, and it's gonna be a fun time here, Zach.
1: Yeah, no, I like I said, thanks to everybody for supporting this deal, and let's hope we can put on a good show.
2: Yeah, we're going racing here, so come on down to the Winnipeg Raceway here tonight, 7 o'clock start time. Don't miss the laps of the most exciting. I see the couches are rolling in here right now, but very, very exciting racing here at the Winnipeg Raceway every week. So come on down and enjoy some of the best of the best on dirt track racing here tonight at the Winnipeg Raceway. Just a little light sprinkle, that's it. Skies are starting to clear up a little bit to the west. A lot of rain to the north and south of us. Some very heavy downpours, we understand, running in the ditches. For here, it's dry at the track. We got a big window that we're going racing here tonight at the Winnipeg Raceway. Hope to see you here, folks. Load them up. Drivers, got them in the trailers. I'm sure you do. Come on up. We're racing here tonight.
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2: Ouch.
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10: A flood advisory continues until 6 p.m. tonight. Chance for isolated rain showers tonight. Otherwise, mainly cloudy skies. Expect lowest level off around 64. Northeast winds around 5 miles an hour. Mainly cloudy skies expected with fog in spots early tomorrow. Chance of thunderstorms. Highs level off around 82. I'm meteorologist Derek Kite on 104.7 KVIK. Currently, it's 72 degrees.
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12: Yeah, a very good Saturday night, everybody. We're live at the Pierce at the Winnesheek Raceway, everybody. And we have a little sprinkle coming down here, folks, but that's about it. We've had some downpour reports. I know that talked with Dave Stockwood and Kirk could be welding a downpour up there about an hour ago. Also some people that came from Oshin that are here that same way there. For us, just a dust settler. Actually, Chuck's out watering the track here as we speak. So we're going racing here, everybody. It's a free night in the grandstand. Driver and one pit crew member also gets them free, thanks to a lot of sponsors that we talked about. Our Live from the Pit Show brought to you by Napa here in Decor, D&K Tractor Restoration, the Viking State Bank and Trust, Jerry Construction, Hartong Repair, CarQuest out of Waukon, Burning Rock Products, Castro Plumbing and Heating, and Mark Carlin Construction, Malcolm Enterprises, Days Automotive, and Budweiser. All right, I got Robert Michaels. He runs the number 3 car here out of Decor. And, hey, looking at the point sheet, you're fourth in the point standings after about, what, we got about 8 races in here so far this year. Not bad.
13: Yeah, it's awesome. We've had some unfortunate luck. We hit the wall in Fountain City by about a month back, and then we came here the next week and unfortunately blew our motor. So it's kind of been an unfortunate event this year, but we're still powering through, and we got a top two car for sure.
12: No question about that. And we're talking, of course, he races in the EcoMod class, one of the newer classes that races here for the last few years. And I'll tell you what, this is a great class to get started. And some of the drivers moving up from the tuners are really enjoying this class. And the fans like it, too.
13: It is. And, it's a great way to get young drivers in. And, you know, it's intimidating going into a B-Mod for sure, because me and Dawson Clyborg here, we dabbled in the B-Mods right away. And it just, you know, it's really fast paced, and you got a lot of money in these cars, and it's it gets a little nerve wracking, but yeah, it definitely takes the pressure off when you got more entry level drivers and you're all out here to have fun.
12: Yeah, one thing about it too, a little bit cheaper in the pocketbook to get started in this class too, compared to the B mods. You get a lot of great sponsors in the three. Let's give them a shout here tonight.
13: Yeah, Sprinkler Fitters, 669, Donlin Race Wraps, Snell Fencing, Nearly Custom Farming, FCI, JoJo's Daycare, Next Level Construction, or Level Up Construction, Heather Clybor Photography, we got RK Customs, Excavating, got Lee Auto Body in Spring Grove. Yes.
12: You can walk back there, come on back, and I'll walk out there with you, no problem. Like I said, a little sprinkler coming down. That's it. We don't need anybody out because they're pretty important on the car.
13: Yeah. Larson's Well Drilling and RK Custom Services LLC, Michaels, Alex, and Sarah. Yeah. So,
12: Mr. Clybor, you're parked next to him. Does he give you a little help, hints, or do you give any to him? Or do you share any information back and forth?
13: It's a learning experience. Yeah, everything helps. He was actually in my shop this afternoon putting the car together, helping me, and it's a lot of back and forth. So, definitely helps a lot.
12: I'm sure he's thinking about after the races. His girlfriend, I understand, celebrating her birthday, so he'll be thinking about the party here when it's all over.
13: Yeah, he's lucky not in the doghouse for coming racing tonight on her birthday, but yeah, it should be a good time.
12: All right. Hey, good luck to you here tonight.
13: Thank you, Les.
12: All right, live at the pit show. We'll continue, everybody, racing here tonight at the Winnipeg Raceway. Big fireworks. Thank you, Mark Olson, of course, helping out here along with a lot of other great sponsors. Here with a free night into the grandstand, and also the driver and the crew member also gets in free here, too, at the Winnipeg Raceway. Guys are lightening up to the west. Like I said, we needed some water. Actually got just a little sprinkle coming down, a little heavier sprinkle than what we had before, but it's no downpour, everybody. We're still planning on racing. The cars are rolling in, so folks, hopefully you roll in. This should be a packed house here tonight, and doesn't cost you nothing to get into the grandstand. Thanks to a lot of great sponsors that we'll touch here again in a bit. We'll continue with our Live at the Pit Show here on your racing station, KVIK, racing at 7 o'clock. 7 o'clock here at the Winnipeg Raceway in Decorah. 4th of July, America's birthday. Come on, celebrate. Huge fireworks after the show. Thanks to Olson Explosives.

0: And a very good Saturday night, everybody. We're live at the pits here at the Winnetka Raceway. I know that where you're probably at right now, you're probably thinking there's no way that they can be racing. But, folks, when I look out, the sun's starting to come out. We avoided some of the heavy rain that I know Dave Sockin, who reported to me here about an hour and a half ago up around his shop there, broke. It was a downpour running in the ditches. Talked to another person, Barnes, down there by Austin, and they were also having a downpour. When I got here to the track here at 5 o'clock, I could actually kick dirt. There was not even a sprinkle here at the track. So, folks, we've had a little light sprinkle. They had not watered the track, which was good. Chuck was just about ready to go out water when the rain started to come down, but we've got sky, blue sky off to the west. It's going to be a great night of racing, so come on out, everybody, 7 o'clock. The grandstand is free. We got some great, great racing business sponsors that love racing, and they love America, and they jumped on board to want us all to celebrate together here at the Winnetka Raceway tonight. And, folks, that's why it's a free grandstand, and I'll be mentioning here the sponsors. And also, driver gets in free, and also one of his pitmen get in free. Mark Olson with Olson Explosives. Jenny also with him. She loves racing. I'm glad to see her here. And, Mark, you used to race. Remember back in those days, Randy Iris and you guys pitting down here in this pit area?
1: Well, it started with Dean Barth. We helped him out, and then I took the car over, and then I turned the car over to Randy. So we were all three classmates. We just made a big deal out of it.
0: Just thinking of Dean Barth, they see him drive by the station on Friday mornings in that little green car, and he looks like Papa Smurf. I don't know about you, but, hey, thanks to you for sponsoring tonight. We got fireworks. We got a lot of other great people. Yourself, you and I were talking about here a week ago that we should do something special, and I tossed and turned, called up Sockwini, and he agreed. And lo and behold, talking with Zach Kurnt, talked with what it would take to get everybody in free here for this special 4th of July America celebration. And they told us what that figure is, and we put it together thanks to these guys, Olson's Explosives, Dave Sockwini at Kirkby Welding, Mike Leist to come out there, Decor Heating and Plumbing, Bruning Rock Products, Skyline Racing, Skyline Construction, The Place Sports Bar and Rail. Mark's on his way over here right now. Bolt Murray Electric, Decor Autobody, Jerry Construction, Wise GMC, Position Overhead Doors, Mr. Christopher there with Malcolm Enterprises and Reliable Dumpster Sources, Casper Plumbing and Heating and Air Conditioning, Chiropractic Offices of Dr. Kelly Reagan, Wicks Construction, Napa Decor, LA Communications, Hawkeye Towers, and Grizzly. You know, when I run down those sponsors, they've all had connections in their time with racing.
1: Yeah, those are all good race supporters. And let's don't forget, we're paying the winners $250 extra tonight, too. So a little bit more on the line for them all.
0: Yeah, and I understand sandwiches are $3. And also want to say thanks to Grizzly. Going to make the 50-50 a little more interesting here, too, here tonight. Not only, of course, which we should have a number of people in the grandstand, so that 50-50 should be up there pretty good dollars, but also giving away a hard-side Grizzly cooler, a soft-side Grizzly, of course, cooler. And then we got a couple of, course, LA Communications coolers with a couple of mugs inside. So there's going to be five winners in the 50-50. So you're not just going to buy a ticket for the 50-50. You got a chance for four other great prizes. So I'm excited. And, hey, happy birthday, America, huh?
1: Hey, no kidding. This is a once-in-a-lifetime deal. And if you aren't feeling a little pride about this, there's something wrong with you.
0: I tell you what, I had a lot of pride when I saw that brand new Air Force One fly over Mount Rushmore. I don't know if you saw that. I don't care who's listening, but I tell you what, that just gave me goosebumps to see him. And not only once, he came back and flew back again over it.
1: I did not see that, but that sounds awesome.
0: Sounds like something he would do, no question about that. And it's brand new, too, and it's, red, white, and blue. So finally got some new colors. That old plane was like 45 years old. I couldn't believe it, but it was time for a new one, no question about that. But, folks, come on out to support this racetrack here. Buy the 50-50 draw. Buy some food. But, hey, your seat's free. You know, that's never happened here at this track.
1: This has never happened with the free stands and that. And it's really cool, though, that the drivers and the pit men are getting a break, because those are the guys that put the show on. They're the ones that really deserve the break.
0: Yeah, you sound like Dave Sockwini again. And we agreed when I talked with him here, too. You bet. A lot of times, you know, we pick either the fifth or sometimes the eighth driver, the sixth driver, so they get a little piece more of the action. But every one of these guys pay the same fee to race. And this way, every one of them got a little break here tonight.
1: Yeah, that's good for them. They deserve it because they got a lot of money in these machines.
0: So I'm curious, are you going to get the lights of the fireworks?
1: Not that I'm aware of.
0: Oh, I tell you what, it's all electronic anymore. They'll just tell you which button to push there, Mark, and have a little fun. But, hey, thank you for sponsoring here tonight and supporting racing. And, of course, I like the USA hat on there, too, and supporting, of course, America's birthday with a celebration-free night here at the track.
1: Yeah, thank you, Les. And it's clearing up now. Looks like we're going to be good to go here shortly.
0: You bet. Thanks. All right. Mark Olson, Jenny Olson there with, of course, Olson Explosives. Coming out here, yes, the sun is coming out, everybody. Hopefully you're coming out. Spread the word. Everybody you got, whoever you, social media this day and age, text, you know, FaceTime, or, you know, however you do it, folks. Let them know we are racing. I know that a lot of you can't believe it where you're probably at because you've had some downpours, but we're racing tonight here at the Winnipeg Raceway. 7 o'clock start time. We might have to work the track in a little bit, but it's going to run pretty smooth. I'm guessing they're going to push the show just in case another stop, little spot might pop up in the radar screen, but right now it's looking good. Sun is coming out. We're going racing tonight. We got a good few little cars. A lot of the cars on their way. They're stacked up here coming into the track. So come on out, everybody. Enjoy a free night of racing. So let's pack the stands, buy a 50-50 draw ticket, help out the fair board. And see, we got a school bus here, too, coming up here at the Winnipeg County Fair School Bus Races. And they also got one of the cars that's going to be racing there, too.

Right. Spread the word. Spread the word. However you do it, out there at the campground, don't be sitting there damp. Come out here where things are going to be hot, and we'll get you dried off with the speed of these cars that race here at the Winnipeg Raceway. All right, we'll be back with more on our Live at the Pit Show here on your racing station, KVIK at the Winnipeg Raceway. Racing tonight? Yes, we are racing tonight. See you at the track. Back with more here in just a bit with our Live at the Pit Show on your racing station, KVIK.

0: Aria Albinger. The Sail 4th 250 Parade makes its way through New York Harbor today. Vice President Vance was there to greet them and the crowd there to see
1: them. Facing the future without fear, we celebrate 250 years of proving what a free people can achieve by the providence of our almighty creator.
0: It's the largest fleet of the world's tall ships and military vessels to sail past the Statue of Liberty. A days-long funeral is underway for the man who led Iran for decades.
2: Hundreds of thousands of people filling the streets of Tehran today as Iran began a days-long funeral for the Supreme Leader Ayatollah Ali Khamenei, killed in a U.S.-backed Israeli airstrike during the Iran War. Crowds marching past his flag-draped coffin, chanting death to America and death to Israel, man calling for revenge.
0: That's Fox's Paul Stevens. 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
5: We're excited as a nation to be celebrating our 250th this weekend. And a fun way to celebrate is to see what we've been up to for the last 2.5 centuries. Happy semi-quincentennial, USA.
6: In 1863, America made a decision that most people thought was either visionary or insane. We were going to build a railroad across an entire continent. No one had ever done anything like it. The Rocky Mountains stood in the way. The Sierra Nevada stood in the way. 1,000 miles of open prairie, brutal desert, and uncharted wilderness stood in the way. The Civil War was still raging. The country was bleeding. And yet, somebody looked at a map of this vast, untamed land and said, we're going to connect it, all of it, rail to rail, spike by spike, from one ocean to the other. Two companies took the challenge. The Union Pacific pushed west from Omaha. The Central Pacific pushed east from Sacramento. And the men who built it, the men who actually swung the hammers, laid the ties, and blasted through mountains, were among the most remarkable workforces ever assembled in American history. Irish immigrants, many of them fresh off the boat, graded and laid track across the Great Plains through punishing heat and bitter cold. Men who had crossed one ocean looking for a better life and ended up helping connect another. Chinese laborers, over 10,000 strong, took on the Sierra Nevada, armed with hand tools, black powder. They drilled through solid granite, sometimes only an inch at a time, suspended on rope over sheer cliff faces, living in the mountain snow. They were handed the hardest miles on the map, and they conquered every single one of them. These were not just workers. They were pioneers in every sense of the word, men who had everything stacked against them and built something that would stand forever anyway. Both crews raced toward each other for 6 years. And on May 10, 1869, they met at Promontory Summit in Utah Territory. A golden spike was driven in a laurel wood tie to mark the joining of two lines. The telegraph carried the signal to both coasts simultaneously. The word done tapped out in Morse code, and the entire country erupted. Church bells rang in Philadelphia. 100-gun salute fired in New York. In San Francisco, the celebration lasted for days. A continent had become a country. Two oceans finally connected, not by geography, but by the grit of men who refused to quit. Happy 250th, America, built by many hands.
7: It's not the size of the wick. It's how you light it. Happy 4th of July. Classic hit.

0: And a very good Saturday night, everybody. We're live with the Pirates here at the Winnipeg Raceway. I know a lot of you where you're at probably saying there's no way they can be racing. Folks, the sun is shining. When I got down here at 5 o'clock, I did receive calls about an hour before that. Downpours up around Baroque. Just talked to the boys that were coming in out of West Union that are racing here tonight down by the state garage there. It was a downpour. Some trees were down for us. So I got here to the track at 5, just to, not even sprinkling. We've had a little light sprinkle, sort of a dust settler. The track's going to be great. We're going to be racing, everybody. So spread the word. Big night. Come out and celebrate the 4th of July here at the track. It's a free night into the grandstand to a lot of great sponsors. And also the driver, and also one pit crew member also gets in free. We'll be talking about them. Our Live at the Pit Show is brought to you by Knapp Auto Parts of Decorah, D&K Direct Restoration, the Viking State Bank and Trust Area Construction, Hartog Repair, Carquest out of Waukon, Rooting Rock Products, Casper Plumbing and Heating, along with Malcolm Enterprises, Jay's Automotive, and Budweiser. I got Kelly Kroll here with D&K. He and his son, Nathan, they run the record, folks. I'll tell you what, we can't run without you guys. And I'll tell you what, a few weeks ago, we kept you pretty darn busy.
1: Yeah, some nights are busier than others, and we appreciate being here. Us and the Swartzoff family, we've been helping down here for 22, 23 years. There's nothing we'd rather do on a Saturday night than good family racing.
0: And I got to tell you, folks, they volunteer their equipment and their time. They get it maybe, I'm guessing, maybe a free pass in. That's it, and that's well-deserving of that. But otherwise from that, the equipment, your time here, folks, and your safety that you have when you go to pick up a car or talk to the driver, you all do that as basically volunteering and enjoying a sport that you like.
1: Yeah, we've come to be friends with all these people down here. Good family, good people. And we'd like to thank Les and everybody that helped put this night together for all of you to come down here for practically nothing. And also the first responders, military people, all the people that made this day possible. We'd like to thank you for that.
0: You bet. America, celebrating its birthday. Come down and celebrate with us here, folks. Grandstand, no charge. That's never happened here at the Winnipeg Raceway ever, folks. And the drivers all get to share a little bit of piece of the action, with a driver gets in free and also a pit member gets in free. So they all get a little break, all get a little piece of the action here to get people to come out here and race. Got to talk about your business. Folks, this guy has done some track restorations for me. He's done a 40-20. He's worked on my B's, worked on my H. Of course, those are all green. I know that you work on all colors, though.
1: Yeah, we've been fortunate. We love them all. We like the older stuff. 40-20s on back. We've been lucky enough. We've done them for I don't know how many different states. We've done 5 that ended up going on a ship up to Alaska. It's been fun. We've really enjoyed it.
0: Yeah, his business is north on the canoe race with Arthur Decor, everybody. That's where you can find him. And, hey, thank you here for talking to me. Thank you for coming down here and volunteering and celebrating, of course, America's birthday here today at the Winnipeg Raceway.
1: Thanks, everybody. We're glad to be here and come on out.
0: Yeah, we better say thanks to the Lord providing this little window of sunshine here too, right?
1: Betcha. All right. Yeah, beautiful night.
0: Come on out, everybody. It's going to be a great night of racing. Again, free grandstand tonight. Also, free driver and also pit crew member here into the pit area. 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Not only half the money, but you have a chance to win a Grizzly hard side, a Grizzly soft side, and you also have a chance to win 2 of the LA Communications coolers filled with, of course, a couple of mugs that you will also have a chance to win. So 5 prizes, 5 winners in the 50-50 draw there tonight. Only takes 1 ticket to win. So buy a ticket, help out. Half of the proceeds, of course, goes out to track improvements here at the Winnipeg Raceway, which have been many over the last few years. If you haven't been here to the track, you're going to be surprised. Man alive, I'll tell you what, she is one of the no doubt dressed-up tracks of all the tracks here in the tri-states here at the Winnipeg Raceway. Again, we're racing tonight. Just had a little sprinkle here, settled the track. They're working it down here as we speak. Scheduled to start here at 7 o'clock. 7 o'clock, everybody. So come on out. Free grandstand here tonight at the Winnipeg Raceway. Back with more. They're live at the Pit Show on your racing station, KVIK.

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8: A flood advisory continues until 6 p.m. tonight. Chance for isolated rain showers tonight. Otherwise, mainly cloudy skies. Expect lowest level off around 64. Northeast winds around 5 miles an hour. Mainly cloudy skies expected with fog in spots early tomorrow. Chance of thunderstorms. Highs level off around 82. I'm meteorologist Derek Kite on 104.7 KBIK. Currently 70.
9: Right there.
10: And a very good evening, everybody. We're live in the pits here at the Winnish Raceway. Sun is out. I know a lot of you can't believe that, but we're racing here tonight. We got fireworks after the show. Folks, come on out. It is going to be a super night of racing. We have 5 classes racing. It's a free grandstand. Free grandstand, folks. Thanks to Olsen Explosives. They're our main sponsor, and they bought the fireworks here that we're going to enjoy after the show here tonight, and a lot of fireworks it is. Kirkby Welding, thanks to Dave Saccone, Mike Lestico there, Decor Heating and Plumbing and Air Conditioning, Bruning Rock Products, Skyline Racing, Skyline Construction, thanks to the Bruning family, Mark Kampanis there at the Police Sports Bar and Grill, Boltner Electric, thanks to Mike and Jared, Decor Autobody, Greg Vick and the crew, Jerry Construction, thank you, Brian, and hopefully we got the Jerry boys racing here too tonight. I just saw Jerry Wise on my phone. He's coming out here, the Wise guy here from Wise GMC. Position Overhead Doors, Malcolm Enterprises, Reliable Dumpster Services, Mr. Christopher, the Casper family, Casper Plumbing and Heating and Air, Chiropractic Offices, Dr. Kelly Reagan. I see they're up in the suites with us there tonight. Wicks Construction, Knapp Auto Parts, LA Communications, Hawkeye Towers, and Grizzly. Folks, free grandstand tonight. Tell your friends, spread the word. I know a lot of you are probably thinking they cannot be racing because there were some downpours to the north, downpours to the south, and a little bit to the west. We were sort of like caught in that window, sort of split, and some very heavy downpours for us. At 5 o'clock, we could actually kick some dirt here down or make a little dust. Then we had a little sprinkle that came over here about 5:30 to 6, and now we've worked the track in. We're maybe just a little behind schedule. So that gives you, actually allows you more time to get here to the track to enjoy some great racing here tonight with the free grandstand. And so we'll be rolling here, folks, shortly after 7 o'clock. And it's a great, great show. Some of the best and most talented drivers racing here tonight. at the Winnipeg Raceway. And this, if this is your first time here, if you have any questions, let us know in the announcer stand. We'll try to explain that. If you're celebrating a birthday or anniversary or just plainly celebrating something, people visiting here from a different area, let us know. We'll make your night and welcome you here to the track. Let's see what else can I have. Plenty of food for you to enjoy. The 50-50, like I said, five prizes here tonight, not only splitting the money, half of the jackpot, which we should have a pretty good jackpot here tonight with the large crowd, but also giving away a Grizzly hard side, a Grizzly soft side, and then we've got also two of the LA Communications blue coolers with a couple of mugs inside. So a total of five prizes in the 50-50 draw. So you have five chances to win something by buying a ticket, and they're only a buck. And they'll be selling them right up until our intermission here tonight. All right, maybe heard in the background, our track guy, Mr. Rosendahl, he's the track boss, you would call him. He has just called up the cars to do some hot laps, so that is what's going to take place. So that's pretty much going to wrap up our Live from the Pit Show, which is brought to you by Napa Auto Parts and Decor, D&K Tractor Restoration, the Viking State Bank of Trust, Jerry Construction, Hartong Repair, Carcross out of Waukon, Brooding Rock Products, Casper Plumbing and Heating, Malcolm Enterprises, Jay's Automotive, and Budweiser. Going to be a great show. It always is, folks. Tonight, free night in the grandstand. Spread the word. We're racing. The sun is out. Track is going to be, well, there's no doubt the track is going to be fast with the moisture that was added there from nice little sprinkle. They hadn't watered the track all day. Well, as we all know, it got watered all week long, but all day, and it came around there with the little bit of peak of sunshine and a little nice breeze. And now with the sunshine, it is going to be a fast one here tonight. So don't miss the lap. Hot lapping right now. Racing will follow everybody. The Winnipeg Raceway free grandstand here tonight to those sponsors I mentioned. Also a driver, also got in free, and one pit guy here to the pit area here at the Winnipeg Raceway. That's going to wrap up our Live at the Pit Show here this Saturday night in Decorah. Hope to see you at the races. It's a free night at the Speedway.

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7: Slight chance for isolated thunderstorms tonight. Otherwise, mainly cloudy skies. Expect lowest level off around 64. Northeasterly winds around 5 miles an hour. Slight chance for isolated thunderstorms with fog in spots early tomorrow. Daytime highs approaching 82. Cloudy skies with a few peaks of sun. 62 tomorrow night. I'm meteorologist Eric Height on 104.7 KVIK. Right now, 72.

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1: News. I'm Carmen Roberts. America is celebrating, and Vice President J.D. Vance joined in from New York City.
2: 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We celebrate 250 years of proving what a free people can achieve by the providence of our Almighty Creator.